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1: 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Did you hear it on the Devil Wears Prada soundtrack?
0: Good throwback from SZA now. Here's Saturn. 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
1: This trend of artists announcing shows so far in advance has my wallet in like shambles. I mean, Gracie Abrams announced a tour today. For what? March of next year? Niall Horan doing the same thing. It's Mick Cave on Kiss 108 with Doja Cat, who did the same thing last year. She's going on tour later this year in the U.S.

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AJR going to be at the Iowa State Fair August 19th. 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
1: Everyone thinks that Taylor Swift is putting something out soon.
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0: We had that flub a couple of weeks ago where she put a countdown on her website and then

107.5 KISS FM, Des Moines' number one hit music station. Bruno Mars in the road right now. Of course, he's doing the romantic tour at so many huge stadiums. I love that Bruno went from doing his Vegas residency to just a stadium tour. He's, like, addicted to performing.

107.5 Kiss FM, Des Moines' number one hit music station. So much good new music this summer. I mean, Olivia Rodrigo's putting out an album in 2 weeks. Gracie Abrams in July. Oh, and then she just announced a tour. Yeah, coming in 2027, next year. Live Nation officially having that go on sale next week. Got me.

0: It's 107.5 Kiss FM. All the hits and Elvis Duran in the morning. Wait a minute. You're a cop and people try to bribe you?
1: So many. I mean, I had someone tape a $100 bill to the back of their license and gave it to me. I had a guy try to ask me to go on a date in his private helicopter.
0: Was he at least good looking?
1: You know, I don't recall. So probably not.
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Fever Dream from Alex Warren. Thinking back to the time he performed that in the iHeartRadio Music Festival in March. 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

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Every summer, there is a song that just takes over my world from the country world. And yes, Ella Langley, Choosing Texas, has become that song. Number 9, the iHeartRadio 9 at 9. The biggest songs trending tonight. Of course, two of the biggest artists in the world teaming up for this one. Bring Your Love at number 8. Madonna and Sabrina Carpenter.

0: 107.5 KISS FM, Des Moines' number one hit music station. I'm McCabe, but have Jess on the phone. What's that thing making you smile today?
1: Today is my last day at work, and I'm so excited. I'm so done with this one. I start my new job in 2 weeks, and I have a really nice little vacation.
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All the hits in Elvis Duran in the morning. That song sounds so big on the radio. I love that you guys keep getting Ray and Hans Zimmer on the iHeartRadio 9 at 9. That one at number 7. Sorry, number 5 if I learn how to count. 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It's McCabe doing the iHeartRadio 9 at 9, your top trending songs. Harry Styles officially 3 months away from being back in the U.S. for his Madison Square Garden dates. He is at number 4.

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0: Sabrina Carpenter making her second appearance there. The first was the collab with Madonna earlier in the countdown. And now, top three with House Tour. That album she put out, Man's Best Friend. Honestly, one of the best I think we've had in a long time in terms of staying power. I feel like the same is going to be true for Bruno Mars and Romantic. Here's Risk It All, the second single from it at number two. For just a chance.

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It's 107.5 Kiss FM with Elvis Duran in the morning in Des Moines' number one hit music station, Taylor Swift. I remember when Gracie Abrams was opening up for her on the Eras Tour back, what, now 2-3 years ago? And now Gracie putting out a new album in July and going on tour in 2027. Live Nation has the pre-sale starting next week. 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

107.5 Kiss FM with Elvis Duran in the morning in Des Moines' number one hit music station. Sabra was definitely our favorite new artist of last year, hands down. Now, I think Sienna Spyro might be this year's favorite for me. I mean, it feels like Adele the first time I heard her whenever we play this song, Die on This Hill. We're always finding the new artists you should know, and she is definitely one of them now.

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2: Thank you for logging in this hour on socials. 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
1: If I saw on the new hit list, I'm Crystal Rosas. We've all been thinking about Taylor and Travis's wedding, but what about Harry Styles and Zoe Kravitz? Sources are saying they're reportedly planning a small winter wedding in Britain and perhaps a second one in New York, because obviously they love the city as well. Are we going to get an invite or not? Harry Styles, American Girls.

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1: It's the new hit list. I'm Crystal Rosas. Bella Kay says that the main theme in her music is yearning. You feel it with this one. I love it. I love it. I love it.

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Hey, bestie, we are the new hit list. I'm Crystal Goldsaz. Imagine wherever you go and play your music, you're going to get a noise complaint. That's what happened when Bruno Mars was in Toronto. There were so many noise complaints, and the city officials were like, yeah, Bruno Mars is here. What do you want us to do about it? Here's Risk It All.

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1: 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I'm Crystal Rosas. Anytime I see Meghan Trainor post her kids, it's an automatic stop and aw, here's Shimmer.

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1: What's good? It's the new hit list. I'm back tomorrow night. Till then, at La Crystal Rosas. But more bops on the way from Monsta X, Taylor Swift, and more. Alex Warren, Fever Dream now.

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1: You know, I'm like not surprised that people are still gawking over Taylor Swift and Travis Kelce sitting courtside at the Cleveland, Ohio game. But like, why were they so low to the ground? Whoever sat them, that's just rude.

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1: All right, besties, how we living? Happy Friday. It's Rach, and we are kickstarting it off right. Let's get your weekend started with some celebrations, including your national holidays. That of which I have coming up for you right after Zara Larsson.

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0: voice get very low.
1: Years and years ago, we used to have this event that we threw from time to time called the Meat Market. Way before you were here, Gandhi, long time ago. Before you, Nate, actually.
2: Yeah.
1: And so at these meat market get-togethers, we would meet at Webster Hall or some other huge place, a venue in New York City. And we would invite people to come to meet other people, single people. And, of course, you know, a couple of married creepers got in there. And
3: that's right.
1: But we always wondered, like, God, those many years ago, did they ever work? Did anyone ever meet anyone at our meat market? We would play games and introduce people. And it was a very fun time.
3: That was
1: years ago. We stopped doing them. The other day, Scary was on, I think, X. And he saw a listener post his entrance badge number on social media from all those years ago. His name is Joel. We got in touch with him. You want to meet him?
4: Yeah.
1: Here's Joel. Hi, Joel. Welcome to the show. How are you?
5: What's happening? How we doing?
1: We're doing okay. So this is wild. You came to our meat market at Webster Hall, 25 years ago?
5: Oh, yeah. It was a bunch of guys from Hoboken. We were saying what to do tonight, and we were always listening to you guys, and like, let's try this meat market thing out.
1: So you show up with your bros, and you put on your registration, your tag with the big number.
3: Yeah.
1: Do you remember what your number was? What number were you?
5: I was number 855. We were featured in the catalog because it was a meat market, so they called it the catalog.
3: That's right.
1: The catalog.
4: The catalog. Oh. That's hilarious. Yes.
3: And what was in the catalog? It was like a description of you, right? Like what your likes or something.
5: Yeah, it all said, I believe... you know, it was like, what are your likes? It was mountain biking and cooking, and some of my friends had some stuff I really can't say, but it was a fun time. It was definitely cool.
6: So okay, it was like a pamphlet of Tinder profiles.
3: Yeah, basically.
4: All the women would get it as soon as they entered the meat market.
3: Yeah,
7: there was that many people, 800 and
3: over a thousand would come.
4: Sometimes
1: we had, we threw it outside at what was then known as South Street Seaport. We did one there.
3: Insane.
1: That's where Scary yelled at the guy playing the game who was using his hands and wasn't supposed to. And he started screaming, no hands, no hands, and realized the guy had no hands.
3: Yeah.
1: Remember
3: oh
1: that?
3: My.
1: Anyway, so Joel was there, and so the night starts going. We're up on stage, you know, being, hey, everybody. But you met someone. How did you meet Diane?
5: So we were dancing, me and the guys just hanging out. I think people still dance at clubs. But back then, I was wearing a tag, and I believe Scary and Greg and Cubby were giving away a trip to Hawaii. And this blonde girl walked up to me and said, I want to go to Hawaii. I said, I'll take you. And then we just started dancing, and at the end of the night, we had a kiss goodbye, and I just told her not to wait the 3 days to call me.
1: Yeah, and then what happened? Tell us more. Keep going.
5: Then I was so drunk that night, I don't remember what she looked like, so when she came to my apartment in Hoboken, I was praying that she was good looking. So, you know, I looked over the stairs when she was coming up to the second floor, I was like, oh, thank God.
1: This is good. Now, you got to keep in mind, this happened 25 years ago. So, what did you take Diane to Hawaii?
5: We did go to Hawaii. Yeah, we did. Okay. We went to three islands and we had a great time and got married. Oh. We have two beautiful children.
4: Holy cow.
5: We're going on 23 years of marriage.
1: Wow. Are the kids still living with you?
5: I remember that.
1: You and Diane still have the kids in the house, or are they done?
5: No, we have two dogs in the house. We are empty nesters. I have a son going to the University of Florida.
3: Wow.
5: He's a gator, and my daughter is at Coastal Carolina. So, 18 and a 20-year-old. Amazing.
3: That's insane.
1: All because of our silly little meat market. Look at that. That's awesome.
3: Elvis Duran Show babies.
1: There you go.
3: Wow.
1: So I must assume that more people who met at these events got together as well, you know?
3: Yeah.
1: Maybe they didn't turn out as happy as you guys, but that's That's crazy. That's how long we've been around, guys.
3: That's
1: a long time.
5: Yeah, what was that thing when people celebrating anniversaries on D100? What'd you always say? And they never had a fight, right?
1: Yeah, they never had a fight. Well, yeah, we stopped saying that because we just assumed that everyone's had a fight.
5: Oh, yeah, absolutely.
3: When you guys have a fight, do you blame Elvis?
1: Oh, stop.
5: Nah. It's easier to blame Skeery.
1: Yeah, he's the one. He was down in the pit getting them together.
3: Wow.
1: That is so crazy. So, any questions for Joel? This is awesome.
4: Did you invite anybody from the show to your wedding?
5: I believe Skeery was at my wedding.
4: I was at his wedding.
3: Wow.
1: Yeah. Oh, you were?
4: We actually became close as a result of this.
3: Oh, so this is your friend?
4: Well, I haven't spoken to him in a long, long time. He just reached out to us on X that today's the day. So I haven't seen Joel in years and years, but I did end up going to his wedding.
3: Wow.
4: Yeah. I don't know if Greg T went as well, but it was fun.
6: That's awesome.
1: See, there are good things that have come out of this awful, awful show.
3: Do you know that when my parents met, my dad was drunk and he didn't remember what my mom looked like either. He found a piece of paper in his like wallet or something and he's like, oh, I think I probably should call this person. And they wound up calling and then, yeah.
4: No way.
3: Uh-huh. Yeah.
1: Yeah, the way people meet. I know our friend Akile is married to Renita. He met her by knocking on the wrong door one day.
3: Oh, wow.
1: And now they're married with 3 kids.
5: Awesome.
3: So see, Nate, there's a hope for you.
6: Can we bring this event back?
4: Oh, it was a great event.
7: I think this is a fantastic idea.
3: Yeah.
6: Let's do it.
7: Yeah.
4: Most of the game is Joel found the love of his life, for God's sake.
3: He did.
1: What were you going to say, Joel? What was that?
5: Vitamin C was performing. That was that one song.
4: Vitamin C!
1: Oh, what was that song? Something about school.
4: We remember now how the graduation song.
3: Oh, yes.
1: Okay.
5: There you go.
1: Vitamin C.
5: Wow.
1: We had some real clunkers at some of those shows. I'm not saying she's a clunker. Yeah, Gandhi.
6: I just think now's the time to bring it back because people are lonelier than they've ever been. Yeah. Everybody complains about dating apps and how terrible they are, and it's impossible to find somebody. You just want to know about that chemistry when you're face-to-face. Now's the time. Let's do it. But everything old is new again.
4: What people have to actually communicate with one another because everyone's always looking at their phones. It's a different time.
6: No phones. Lock them up in those bags.
7: You may be interested. I've found a lot of younger people aren't even trying the apps. They've already given up on the dating apps.
3: Wow.
7: So they want to just meet somebody like at a meat market.
3: I'd rather do blind date dinners. That was so much fun when we did that.
1: I got scared doing the blind date dinners and the meat markets. I was afraid someone was going to take someone out on a date and like they'll find him in a closet dead.
3: So I was like, oh,
1: thank God you didn't kill your wife, Diane. I'm so happy about that.
5: No. That would cost me too much.
1: Wow. Things have changed so much since then. So maybe we can try to apply this. Maybe the blind date dinners were interesting. But when you had it en masse like we did with these thousands of people that came to these events, that was a big thing.
3: Because did we even vet anybody back
4: then?
3: No. Like, we didn't. I think it was just sign up and show up. That's what it was.
1: Yes, show up.
3: That was it.
1: Come on, psycho killers. Let's have a party.
3: Right, that's basically what it was.
1: Anyway, well, Joel, thanks for sharing that with us. And please give Diane our best and our congratulations to 25 years together. And you met at our meat market. I love that. Thank you, Joel. That's awesome.
5: Thank you, guys. You're the best.
1: Have a great day. Take it easy.
0: Got a story for us?
2: I asked the guy once if he wanted to have magic sex.
1: Okay.
2: That's where he and I have sex, and then he disappears.
0: Oh! Call us 1-800-242-0100. Elvis Duran in the Morning Show.
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1: All right, Garrett. All right, your phone tap. What's it all about?
2: Well, Olivia wants to phone tap her mom and dad. And as we discussed, prom season right around the corner, and she still hasn't found a date to the prom. And mom and dad have been nagging her over the fact that she doesn't have a date. So I'm going to start the call to dad, asking to speak to his daughter, Olivia, and it'll go from there.
1: Okay. I smell trouble. Let's see what happens in Garrett's phone tap.
3: Yeah.
2: Hey, I'm looking for Olivia, please.
3: Well, she's not here right now. Can I just take a message, or would you want me to...
2: Just let her know that I would love to go to the prom with her. I'm excited.
3: Okay, great. Can you give me a number and she'll give you a call back?
2: No, I don't have one on me today. It broke at hockey practice. I was teaching the kids today.
3: And are you in school or what?
2: I teach 10th grade biology, and I'm very new to the school.
3: Wait, you teach biology? You're a teacher at the school?
2: Yes.
3: And you're asking my daughter to go to the prom?
2: In all fairness, she was very cordial and sweet and said she didn't have a date, and I thought it was no big deal since, you know, she was saying that.
3: What are you talking about? And you're leading her on?
2: I'm not. Not leading her on.
3: What are you doing then?
4: Mark, who are you talking to?
3: You hear what Olivia did? I'm talking to one of her teachers at school who she asked to go to the prom with.
4: Are you kidding me?
3: You're not taking my daughter. Do you understand that?
2: Every girl deserves to be a princess once in a while, and I thought...
3: I'm going to the school. Buddy, you better be there. Do you understand?
4: Okay, Mark, calm down.
3: I'm going to the school.
4: Calm down. You're not getting in the car this way. Hey, who is this?
2: My name's Gordon Bombay, ma'am, and
4: you
2: who do I have the pleasure
4: of school?
2: Yes, I
4: you
2: teach.
4: You want to take her to the prom?
2: Well, I was offered by her, and...
4: Do you really think that's appropriate?
2: I just feel bad.
4: You're such a jerk. I don't care what she said to you. Tell her no.
3: Please.
4: I don't want you sitting in the car with me.
2: Hey, Olivia.
5: Yeah, hi.
2: Let's try calling them back, and I'll sit back, and we'll just listen in from the radio station.
4: You need to get home right now. You're not going to believe that storm you just caused here. Get home.
5: What are you talking about?
4: I am talking about you asking your teacher to the prom. What are you thinking? Get home.
5: I really can't. I'm in a really long line at the mall, and I've been wanting these jeans for a long time, so I gotta
4: get out of line and get home now.
5: Calm down, okay? It'll take me, like, maybe 20 minutes before I'm out of here. I'm next in line.
4: No. Get home now.
3: Get around. Give me your phone. You need to get home now. I'm going to have a heart attack.
5: Dad, what's the big deal? I honestly don't understand why.
3: What's the deal? You're going to your prom with your teacher?
5: You and mom are 11 years apart. I mean,
3: times are different. Yeah, times are different back then.
5: Come on. Not fair.
3: Just get home.
2: Mark.
3: Are you with him?
2: My name's Garrett from Elvis Duran and The Morning Show, and you just got phone tapped.
3: Are you? Daughter just phone
5: tap. Oh my gosh, I can't believe
4: it. Are
5: you
4: kidding me?
5: Oh my gosh.
6: Don't do that again, okay?
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34: Scotty B.
35: Yes.
34: You used to drive the school bus.
35: I did.
34: Was that like your side hustle?
35: It was my side hustle so my kid could go to nursery school for free.
34: Wow. Okay.
0: Yeah, that's good.
34: That's a great payoff.
4: Yeah.
34: What was it like driving those kids, though? I mean, I know you have to feel responsible and be safe. But also, you got to deal with a bunch of stupid kids.
4: Yeah, it's interesting because I drove for both the pre-K and day camp. So it's a bit of a different crowd. Because the older kids that go to the day camp are loud and obnoxious and throw things around. And the younger kids just kind of sit there quietly and let their noses run and cough a lot.
0: Oh, right.
34: Like, how old were these, the oldest kids?
4: The oldest kids could be young teenagers.
34: Okay, so they were like, at that point in their lives, they could be causing trouble.
4: Yeah, they were loud and kind of obnoxious. And I'm like, oh, would you just shut up? But I can't say that.
34: Mm. Well, you just did.
6: What? Our bus drivers used to tell us to shut up all the time.
4: No, you can't be like the South Park bus driver. You have to be kind of nice, or the parents will complain, or they'll put you on Facebook.
8: Wow.
34: Oh, okay. Yeah, you're right. It was different back in the old South Park days. Yeah. Well, hell, I got Roxanne here. Roxanne, I heard us talking about this. Hi, Roxanne.
9: Hi.
34: So you heard us talking about...
9: God.
34: You are a bus driver, correct?
9: I am, correct.
34: Okay, in beautiful Des Moines, Iowa.
0: We love
34: Des Moines. We love the Iowa State Fair. Now, so what's it like driving these kids? I mean, don't you just want to pull over and smack them sometimes?
9: Sometimes, yes.
34: But you don't do
9: that. I've been doing it so long before when we first started, you could stop the bus and say, get out. Go home. Walk home.
0: You
34: can't do that. You cannot do that anymore, can you?
9: No, not anymore, no.
34: See, you sound like a festive bus driver.
0: Yeah.
34: You sound like you're fun.
9: I love it.
34: But you got to be stern. You got to be strong, right?
9: You do. You do. And I'm not going to lie, I am now into a special ed route, so I only have anywhere from 5 to 9 kids. So, but yeah, I heard Gandhi mention the word boogers, and I'm like, have to wipe them off every day.
0: Oh, wow.
9: I knew it.
6: I don't know what it is about kids and boogers, but I'm just, whenever I see kids, I'm like, they're leaving boogers everywhere because I've seen a couple do it. And I'm like, if I've seen a couple, I can't even imagine what I haven't seen.
34: Oh, kids boogers are everywhere.
9: I had to ask, I said, do we still have alcohol wipes? They're like, oh no, that was a COVID thing. I said, but I use them every day, 3 times a day. They're like, why? I said, because my kids finger paint with boogers on my windows.
0: Sickest.
34: This is nasty.
4: You know, my bus had a bodily fluid cleanup kit in it. I never had to open it, but there was one up there.
34: There's a bodily fluid cleanup kit?
9: Never.
4: Yeah.
0: Like if someone threw up.
4: I guess.
10: I mean, it's like kitty litter or something.
4: Those buses were equipped with fluid cleanup kits.
34: It's a cup of wood shavings.
10: Yeah, pine shavings or kitty litter or something. Like, say, in case
9: something. Something, I don't know. I've never used one.
6: Is that body?
9: I have had a student stand there and tell me, I need to go to the bathroom, Miss Roxanne. I need to go to the bathroom. I'm like, buddy, there's nowhere to pull over. You have to wait till we get home. He's in the front seat. He stands up and he's facing the corner of the seat in the window. And he just looked at his face and he's like, ah. I'm like, you're going to the bathroom, aren't you? And he's like, yeah.
0: Sick.
4: Bodily fluid.
34: That's so a bodily fluid.
6: For any bodily fluid?
9: But I didn't clean it up. I need someone else to do it.
6: So for any bodily fluid, they just throw shavings on it? Or the kitty litter, like whether it's pee or vomit or anything else.
10: That's like the immediate.
9: Yes,
10: soak
9: it makes it so it stops running, and then it soaks it all up and it stays in one place.
34: This is why you should never leave the house without sawdust.
6: Note to self.
34: Ever.
11: I don't know. I wish that bodily fluids was the problem that we had. That seems like a minor issue. I'm from Bensonhurst, Brooklyn.
34: Here we go. Yeah. There you go. You're speaking for everyone in Brooklyn. No one in Brooklyn agrees when you say this stuff.
11: The back of the bus was breeding ground for these bullies. They would sit there and they would pretend like they were in the WWE, jump off the top ropes. Like, we were like physically like harming each other. Like, there was no like wiping boogers. I mean, I would have killed for that to be like the biggest problem that we had on our bus. I'm just saying.
6: No way. Opposite. I'd rather someone like drop an elbow on me than puke on me.
0: Oh,
34: people's elbow? Roxanne, you should hear what Danielle used to do in her bus. Well, they used to have big fights.
0: That wasn't my fault, though. What happened was is I went to a private school my first year of high school, and apparently some of the girls had a problem with some of the girls at another school. So I just happened to be in the wrong place on the wrong bus at the wrong time. And those other girls from the other school stopped our bus, got on our bus, and started beating the crap out of everyone. This one girl, I'm not even kidding you, she spit all over me so much that I had her spit dripping.
34: Oh, God.
0: I had to go home and take like 14 showers. It was disgusting. And then the next day they told us, don't go to school in your uniform. Change your uniforms before you leave the building because there was such an issue. And I wasn't even involved in it.
6: Like gang warfare.
0: I wasn't even involved.
34: But wait. Tell them about the lemon under the fingernail.
0: Oh, yes.
34: This is a great idea.
0: If you put lemon under your fingernails and then you had a fight with somebody, it would kind of sting when you scratch them because you'd like open the skin. I never did that, but that's what I heard.
6: You guys are like prisoners. This is crazy.
34: So, Roxanne, it sounds like you have it easy, Roxanne.
0: Roxanne, don't complain.
9: I have been hit. I've been punched. I've been headbutted.
34: That's not acceptable.
6: No. On our school bus, people just used to make out in the back seats. I felt like that was the craziest thing that went on. There were like boobs getting touched, and
34: if they make out too hard
9: with the cameras, you can't do that anymore.
34: Yeah. Mm. All right, Luxon, we love you, Roxanne. You have a beautiful day. Okay.
9: Thank you so much, you guys. This is so exciting. Oh, my gosh. I can't believe it.
34: We love you. Be careful on that bus, okay?
9: Have a wonderful day.
34: You take care.
9: Thank you.
10: See, Erie didn't have buses for kids. We didn't have school buses. So we got a pass if we lived more than 2 miles away from the school. We got a pass to use the city bus. And that city bus was 10 times scarier than any school bus could have ever been.
0: For kids in Erie, anything is probably scary, is what I'm thinking.
34: Danielle.
11: You lived a sheltered life. Let's face it. He rode the city bus.
6: We all rode the school bus.
10: There was this guy. So, you know, I'm seventh grade, right? 12, 13 years old. There's this guy that would sit on the bus and we called him Camo Man because he always wore a camo jacket. And he would sit there. And then one day he goes, "Hey, you know, I used to be a police officer." full on pedophile on the bus. Oh, because the next day he brought his certificate that he printed out at Kinko's that said he was a police officer and we could trust him.
6: Then
10: the one day we're like, let's see where this guy gets off. You know where he got off? The Vandekamp's fish stick factory. He made fish sticks for a living.
34: There's so many layers to this story.
10: Oh my God.
0: You lived near the Vandekamp.
11: I'm glad that's where he got off. I thought you were going to say something completely different.
6: Yeah. You really set that up a little strangely.
11: You know where this guy got off?
34: I know. I don't need tartar sauce included in my fish sticks.
6: Oh,
34: nasty. Right, I don't even know how we got on this topic, but I'm done with it.
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24: You
0: guys are my absolute favorite, and I love you all.
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0: You guys are so funny, and it's such an enjoyment to listen to you every morning on my way to work. 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
23: Question, what little irritating habits do you have around the house that really says a lot about you? For instance, my habit that people get so bent out of shape over is I'll stop the microwave oven like with 2 seconds left because I just feel like it's been on enough.
24: Uh-huh.
23: And I'll leave 2 seconds on the display. And uh-huh. I get yelled at for that. Is that really that irritating? Is that bad?
24: Kind of monstrous, yeah.
23: It's not monstrous at all.
24: A little bit.
23: Someone texted in saying that her husband is the over-tidier. She'll take the milk out of the refrigerator to make cereal, but she'll turn around to get it, and he's already put it away. She's like, wait, I just took it out.
24: Ugh.
23: But she is the shedder. She sheds things as she walks through the house. Jacket here, sweater there, hair clips here.
24: Oh, yeah. That drives me nuts. Do not do that.
23: Well, see, that drives you nuts, Danielle, but what irritating habits do you have at the house? I'm sure you have it. Your closet, right?
24: I have to. Oh, yeah, my closet. Oh, you know what Sheldon hates? So my closet has a mirror on it, but I have so many handbags and, you know, tote bags and stuff that it blocks the mirror because they're hanging. So I open up his closet and I use his mirror and it drives him nuts because he's like, then I lock the cats in there accidentally and they scratch at the rug to try and get out. And
23: poor kids.
24: I think that is probably, I get yelled for that. Twice a week, three times a week.
23: I know, the cat thing aside, I mean, at what point can you own a mirror? You cannot use reflection.
24: Well, it's his closet.
25: Yeah.
24: And he says, clean your bags out and throw half of them away, and then you'll have to use my mirror, use your own damn mirror.
23: Why can't you use his closet? I don't understand what the problem
24: because
23: is.
24: Because I cause issues with the cats, and then his rug is all ripped up from the cats.
23: Okay, well, there's that.
24: He gets
25: you
24: so
25: have
24: mad.
25: Your own closet and your own mirror. You use mm-hmm. your stuff, he uses his thing.
23: So the thing is, I'm sure Alex is still asleep. He's not listening. I told you what he does. He'll like, okay, I'm going to go ahead and fix stuff around the house. He'll pull all the tools out of the tool drawer or whatever, and he'll leave them everywhere. He never puts anything away. Or he'll take the wrapper off a new hammer or something. Just leave the wrapper right there. Like, I have to throw all that away. It's irritating. So what other things are on this list the irritating habits we have around the house that are irritating?
26: The people who leave dishes to, quote, soak. The people who leave cabinets open. Mm-hmm. The people who eat something and leave one bite or one sip left. The people who, instead of mopping, use like a Clorox wipe and a foot.
23: Yes.
26: You know, all that. Leaving leftovers in the fridge way past their expiration date. All these things.
24: How about the water bottles around the house? This is what happens in my house with the boys. They take three sips of the Poland mm-hmm. Spring, and then I find 9 water bottles.
26: Nope.
23: This is why you should never buy water bottles, because people do that. People waste. Yes, Gary, what's
27: up? I object. I'm a dish soaker. And I sit there, the dishes sit there overnight and they soak. And I got to tell you, the grime comes off that much easier in the morning.
23: Well, I know, but sometimes we let them quote unquote soak because we're just lazy. We could easily just.
27: I soak all my dishes.
26: Oh, just wait till you read what this says about your personality, Scary.
24: Uh-oh.
23: Well, go ahead. Let's talk about it. What does that mean?
26: Oh, you want to hear
23: Yeah, go ahead. Connect the dots.
26: Okay. So this says, your ability to make life more difficult is unmatched. Instead of handling something that's mind-numbingly easy, you choose to soak it in a rancid cesspool of procrastination. By the time you make the decision to do something about it, someone else has come along and cleaned up your mess, which is what you wanted all along. Mm-hmm.
24: Wow. Exactly.
27: Well, I live alone, so I'm blaming myself.
26: Okay.
23: Someone just sent a text, a Clorox wipe and a foot. That's my sister.
26: Oh, I would totally do that. Instead of mopping an entire floor, if there's just like one little spill in one little area, Clorox wipe, foot, here we go.
24: Wow.
23: Who's Tara? She's on line 19. Let's go talk to her. Hello, Tara. How are you?
28: Hi, good morning.
23: Well, good morning. So, what irritating things are going on in your house?
28: Okay, so first off, one thing that I got to say is what you said with Alex, with the tools everywhere. Mm-hmm. My husband, 1,000%, my kitchen table has become his toolbox.
23: Yes.
28: But besides that, me, I walk with a heavy foot, always have, always will. I'm not a big person. I'm 5'2", if that. I like to give, I pad my height because I'm not very big. But I walk with a heavy foot, stomping on the floor across the house, no matter where I am. They're like, stop running. I'm like, I'm not, I'm just walking.
23: Well, good. At least we always know where you are. Hey, let me ask you this. Yes, someone just sent this text in, Tara. The, people who leave toilet paper on the counter instead of putting it on the roll thing.
28: Do you do that? Well, first off, you got to put it the right way with the paper hanging away from the wall, not into the wall. That is
23: Amen.
28: Wrong.
23: Amen.
28: But,
23: Amen.
28: You know what I'm saying? But yeah, that'll drive me nuts. Or you just use the last piece and you don't put it on the roll. That drives me bananas.
24: Oh, yeah.
23: Yeah. These are the little lazy things we do at the house. But, you know, the thing is we can get away with it at the house because no one else is there to witness this stuff. Anyway, best of luck to you, Tara. Well, exactly. Thank you so much. And good luck with your tool counter on the dining room table. Hey, line 20 is Katie. She's got problems. You really opened a can of worms with this article. Hi, Katie. What's up?
2: Hi. So that's something I do. But when I walk downstairs in the morning and I walk in the kitchen and the cabinets are wide open and the dishes are next to the sink and not mm-hmm. in the sink, that is mm-hmm. my husband.
23: Yes. Oh, yeah. I live with one of those two. Mm-hmm. You're not alone.
24: That's Preston.
2: It's just, it drives me crazy. Just put it in the sink.
23: Your son Preston does that too?
24: Do you bring him over to the sink and I go, watch this. If you just push it, a little bit, it goes right into the sink. What do you think?
23: It's so close.
2: Or even better when we empty the dishwasher and they just sit on the counter. The cabinet's right there. Put it in the cabinet.
23: It's right there. Absolutely. All right. Well, thank you, Katie. Best of luck through all of that. Yeah, Gandhi, what's up?
26: So Brandon does the cabinet thing, too. I will come down in the morning, and every single cabinet looks like a raccoon broke into the house and rummaged for snacks. I don't know what takes him over in the middle of the night. I think it's like a tapeworm from hell. But he goes down there, eats all the snacks, and just leaves it. It's crazy. He's also the overcleaner, so it doesn't make any sense.
24: Oh.
23: Right. When he opens a beer, he leaves it on the stove instead of putting the can in the garbage next to the stove. It's right there.
25: That's weird.
23: But people are complaining about people like me who refuse to clear the timer on the microwave. What does it matter? But what does that matter? That's not littering. It's just a digital display that says two.
25: But there's a clock on there as well, and I can't see the clock. Then when I look in the kitchen, I don't see the clock. I see your clock.
26: But also, though, you're leaving another step for the next person that comes along, so now they have to clear your time and reset their time, and it's just monstrous. Yeah.
23: No one uses the microwave except for me. But I get yelled at. It says 2 seconds on the microwave. It's been there for all the whole weekend. I mean, who cares? It doesn't use extra energy. It doesn't hurt anyone. Yeah, what's up, Frog?
25: Doing laundry and taking it out of the dryer. Doing the laundry doesn't mean taking it out of the dryer and draping it over the door that's swung open and just leaving it there.
26: Yes, yes, it does.
25: No, it doesn't.
26: Laundry, done.
25: No, you can't just take it out of the dryer, drape it over the door, and go, okay, I'm done. No, it has to go where it belongs.
23: Well, Scary, I know, I was at Scary's apartment not long ago. He uses his kitchen chairs as coat hangers.
26: What?
23: And so you have like an entire season, an entire winter of coats piled up.
27: By March, my entire coat closet is piling up on my chairs. Just over, one over the next, over the next, over the next, over the next.
23: Oh, man. Line 19, Lisa. Hello, Lisa.
4: Hi,
23: what's going on in your house like extra? We're doing well, but what's going on in your house that's extra irritating?
4: Oh, irritating and disgusting. So my husband, when he gets out of the shower, has to get the big bottle of Gold Bond, opens his underwear, takes it in there until, when I tell you, the floor, the rug, the walls, I actually now... I don't even use our master bathroom. I use the guest bathroom.
23: Well, wait, hold on. We have quite the visual of your husband just pulling his underwear out and just like shaking the powder in there.
4: Yep.
23: Ball powder.
26: Dust everywhere.
4: He won't do it in the walk-in shower. He waits till it gets out. So, and then there's so much in there, it goes up the back, and then he has it like straight up his back, out his back. And I yell at him all the time. We went to Costa Rica like 2 years ago, and I asked him, I said, please, can you do that in the shower? Because when he did it the first day, it was like just picture like your countertop full of flour and you make an indent in there. I walk, my feet are in his powder, and so now I don't even use his bathroom. I have my everything set up in the guest bathroom. I started like brushing my teeth and noticed that this gross taste. And I realized this powder is going everywhere. Now onto my
23: gold bond ball powder.
4: Yes. So when you walk into his bathroom, it's like it looks like it's like 300 years old with dust set everywhere. Everything. It's disgusting. So men, do it in the shower.
23: At least he's not scratching his nuts all the time. So
4: yeah. He says my thighs get chafed. Okay, that's fine. Do it before you come out of the shower.
23: Okay. Okay, so it's just one of those little irritating things. Well, thank you for sharing with us.
4: Thanks. Have a great day.
23: You too. Thanks for listening. What else is on the list, Gandhi?
26: You want to know what the habit says about you?
5: What?
25: Yeah.
26: All right. Well, first of all, we talked about soaking dishes in the sink. What about people who leave unopened mail just piling up? Anyone here do that?
24: No. What does that mean?
23: Yeah, sometimes. Okay. What does it mean?
26: You're likely someone who doesn't check their voicemail because it makes you anxious. You have an extreme fear of the unknown, and you are marginally, if that, equipped to navigate adult life. Leaving kitchen cabinets open. It says you're made of equal parts courage and fear. Brave enough to start any old task that pops into your mind, but too afraid to finish one godforsaken project. You leave doors open in life in general, so you never fully leave a situation. Your life is dominated by what ifs, and you'll likely never learn to take definitive action.
25: Oh, God.
24: How can you do that? Walk around with the cabinets open? That would drive me nuts. Oh my gosh, it's crazy.
23: Oh, you just close them. It takes no effort whatsoever to close them. My favorite thing is walking across the bathroom floor with my bare feet, and I'm like, what's that? And I lift my foot up, and there's an old toenail stuck to the bottom of my foot.
26: No.
23: Throw that away. Shrapnel. Don't just clip your toenails and sit around.
26: Sick. If you want to know about the people who leave one bite or sip, it means you're self-absorbed and a free spirit. Too busy thinking about your own life to care about anybody else's. You're fun as hell to be around because you live in the moment. But when faced with the consequences of your own actions, you claim it's not your problem when you, in fact, are everyone's problem.
24: You're a douchebag. That's what that is.
26: Yeah.
23: Somewhat.
26: Apparently.
23: We bitch and moan about the people that we live with that do these things. I'm sure we do things as well.
26: I think I do almost all the things on that list. Yeah.
23: The microwave timer is the one I'm guilty of, but I don't see what the problem is with that. Still, I just don't.
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3: All right, if you celebrate today, May 29th, you are celebrating with Mel B, Laverne Cox, and Melissa Etheridge. 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Your day's a 9.
4: 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Your day, an 8.
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3: 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Your day's a 7.
4: Hey, Scorpio, you're quietly running the show without needing credit for it. 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
3: Though, Sagittarius, something you were looking forward to gets delayed or shifted. Not canceled. Just not today. Your day's a 6.
4: Capricorn, work or responsibility keeps interrupting your flow. You'll get through it, but it's not your favorite day. Your day is an 8.
3: That's not bad for not your favorite day. An 8. Aquarius, a comment or message hits wrong and it's hard to shake. Try not to spiral. It's not as deep as it feels. Your day's a 7.
4: Hello, Pisces. You're in the right place at the right time without even trying. Something easy turns into something useful. Your day's a 9.
3: Aries, you may have a thought on someone or something, but keep it to yourself as it may shift the dynamic in a weird way. Your day's a 5.
4: And wrapping it up with Taurus, you decide to treat yourself and it's exactly what you needed. Small win, big mood shift. Your day is a 9. And those are your Friday morning horoscopes.
2: How many of you love going to the grocery store?
4: Yes.
5: I love it.
6: Oh, yeah.
3: Love it.
2: You know, a lot of people are like, oh, God. I do love going to the grocery store. I like going alone because I don't want to be in a hurry.
3: Yes.
2: I'm going to go up and down every aisle. I'll stop and get some coffee and just stroll, pick up things, read labels. Do you have a favorite? Now, think about it before you answer. Do you have a favorite section that always makes your heart beat a little faster? And you're like, oh, I love this section. Do you have one?
5: Mm-hmm. Yeah. Mm-hmm.
6: Oh, yeah.
3: Man, there's so many.
4: Yeah.
2: What do you have, Daniel? What's your favorite section of grocery
4: store? I'm going to say the frozen section. And the reason is...
2: Absolutely. So much to choose from.
4: So many different types of pizza in the frozen food section. I stand there and I'm like, oh, my God. I don't even know which one I want. What can I try today? A stuffed one, extra cheese, sausage, veggie.
2: See?
4: Like I like a, one with not real cheese. Like Amy's has like the, you know, the for people who can't handle cheese. Oh, I can have, the, oh look at here.
2: The lactose intolerant people
4: that
2: maybe?
4: That would beat me because sometimes I can't handle cheese.
2: Okay.
4: Then I'm like, oh my gosh, look at this. I can have cauliflower crust. I don't have to have regular
2: see, okay,
4: crust.
2: Like, stop,
4: so
2: stop, stop. Do you see what she's doing? How excited and passionate she is.
4: Yeah.
2: So you, the freezer section is not what you meant to say. You meant to say the pizza frozen
4: section.
2: Oh, okay, good. Look at that. So I know if ever I want to make Daniel giggle, I'm going to head over to the frozen pizza section.

0: What about you, Scary? What's your favorite part of the grocery store?
1: Well, what's probably Danielle's nightmare section is my favorite, and that is the cheese section. All cheese all the time.
0: Know.
1: Because there's so many different cheeses to choose from, and you don't know. One could smell really bad, but it probably tastes so great. So then they give you like samples sometimes. I'm like, that's nice and mild and creamy. I want that one.
0: look at you go.
1: A nice Parmesan Reggiano, 24 months aged. I'm in. Bring that on.
0: Scary. You're taking off to the moon, man. Yeah. You're loving it.
1: Cheese.
0: I love my cheese ladies at the King's in Bedminster.
1: Yeah.
0: We're best friends. They see me come in and they slice them up for Big Daddy.
1: So good.
0: Gandhi, if you go to the grocery store, what section makes you go, yes, I can live here?
2: I'm going to piggyback a little on what Danielle said. I like the entire frozen food section.
0: Because there is
2: so much stuff there that I didn't even know you could just toss in a microwave or an air fryer and heat up. I found Mexican street corn. They have Indian food. They have zucchini noodles, all this stuff that would take me forever to actually cook on my own. Oh, it's fine. Just put it in the microwave
3: or
2: the
3: oven.
2: Done.
0: You'd be surprised what vegetables you can find that are frozen. You'd be like, oh my God.
2: Yep.
0: What about you, Straight Nate?
4: How has nobody said the bakery? My God. The smells that come out of there. And a lot of things get done early. So go there early. And I like to just window shop. You look at the donuts, the pastries.
3: And you can get
0: one of each.
3: You don't have to buy like in bulk. You can buy like a donut, a muffin, you know, like a bagel.
4: And if you ask nicely, sometimes they'll fill a donut with whatever you want.
0: Oh my God.
4: Really? Yeah. So a lot
0: Producer
4: of times,
0: Sam, what about you? I'm sorry. Go ahead.
4: Yeah, like they'll just randomly fill it with jelly, but if you say, hey, put some buttercream in there, they'll put some buttercream.
0: They'll do it? They do? They take special orders at the bakery?
4: They take requests.
3: I love this.
1: They shove the nozzle in there? Like,
0: what's your favorite? We got to move. Producer Sam, where's your favorite?
5: I want to say cereal aisle just to screw with Scotty.
0: All right. Scotty B, what's your favorite part of the store?
6: Well, I mean, the supermarket's my happy place.
3: Yeah.
6: I go up and down every aisle every time I go, but it's always aisle 4 at ShopRite. That is cereal. I go there every single time and go from
0: there
6: start
0: you go.
6: To finish.
0: Perfect. Froggy, is it the steak aisle for you? What's your favorite aisle?
7: I like the produce section because I'm always amazed at how they can stack all the apples together and they get them all up and perfect. And then you see some, one person wants one like the third under and they pull it out and all the thing goes crumbling down. Yeah. I love the produce section.
0: You love the symmetry.
7: Sprayers. It's got little sprayers with, where they're like, you know, watering the fruit or whatever. Yeah, it's great.
0: Alex always brings those hoses out and sprays me in the store. I'm like, you can't do that.
7: See, that's fun.
0: Okay, are you ready? My favorite section. The Goya section.
4: Yeah, you can say that.
0: Because I love beans. I love all the, you can get the chipotle peppers in adobo sauce, which you can put in chili. They have all the spices, rice. Everything you need to fill your kitchen is in the Goya section. I just love the Goya section. You'll find me in the beans if you need me.
4: That's awesome.
0: I love it. Yeah, you know what? But the thing is, you guys have picked out some close seconds for me now. The frozen food aisle. Jeez, you're right. They have everything, including the pizza. I always stop off and I say hi to the pizzas.
3: Oh, yeah.
2: Yeah.
0: It's like going to the zoo. That's the exhibit. I love it.
2: But you just reminded me of the ethnic food section, which has some bangers in there, too. Like, you can find noodles that you don't find other places. Yep. Spices.
0: Yeah, I had to buy some mirin the other day.
4: What's that?
0: Mirin.
3: What is that?
0: Chinese rice wine.
3: Is that?
0: Or vinegar, whatever. Chinese rice wine vinegar. It's kind of sweet. Mm-hmm. All right. Yeah, okay. So I guess I've been to the... I like how they call it the ethnic section. I'm like, why do you call it that?
2: It's called the multicultural. It's called something where it highlights different food.
0: I love it.
1: Elvis, what about the meat section for you?
0: Well, I love the meats. Absolutely. Who doesn't love the meat?
1: Sausage. So good.
0: Anyway, Goya for me. If you need me, where's Elvis? Goya, aisle 5. I mean, so stupid. People, what do you guys do for a living? Well, today we talked about our favorite sections in grocery stores. We really solved world problems, didn't we? I love it. No problem.
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2: With Elvis Duran in the morning show.
3: I've got an idea. Let's go around the room, shall we? Yay! We'll start with Froggy. Froggy's in a room. You qualify. What's going on with you?
4: I do. I am blown away by this. Maybe nobody else is. Did you know that the letter A does not appear in any number from 1 to 999?
5: Whoa.
6: Oh.
5: Really? Is that true?
4: The letter A does not appear until you get to 1,000.
5: Whoa.
6: Wow.
5: Really?
6: Okay.
7: Really?
3: Wait, hold on. I'm only on 10.
4: Yeah. The letter A does not appear in any spelled word from 1 to 999 until you get to 1,000.
5: Wow. Wait, if you say 199, there is an A.
4: Well, yeah, but no. But at 100, 1 to 999.
5: Wow.
3: Okay.
6: Yeah, how did you figure this out and why?
3: And why do we need to know this?
4: It's just dumb stuff that I see online that blows my mind, and then I sit there and think about it. And like Elvis just did, Elvis, I don't know if you went this far. I took out a pen and started writing down 1.
3: All the way to 1,000.
4: This is stupid. So I Googled it, and yes, it is in fact true.
3: Well, look, you know what? Something to share with your coworkers and family members tonight. A little fodder for conversation.
4: A little interesting fact around the water cooler at the job.
3: Our special guest, Scotty B, is here. Hi, Scotty B. What's on your mind today?
8: Well, you know, I have another bathroom observation, but this one is not gross.
3: Oh, so, good. Finally.
8: Yeah. So if you work in, say, an office building that has really rough toilet paper and kind of tears you up, I discovered it this morning.
5: What?
3: That was gross.
8: I'm sorry.
3: I just got a visual of like sandpaper on your bungie.
8: Sorry. So I discovered this morning that if you separate it at the beginning of the roll and make one ply go one way, one ply go the other, so they're kind of separate but together, it is much softer, believe it or not. It actually, it turns into softer toilet paper.
6: What do you mean?
5: What?
6: I don't understand.
8: Because it's separated.
3: Like, it's all puffy.
8: Yeah. If you separate the two plies and roll them in opposite directions and then pull it so they're not stuck together, it is softer on your butt. It's so much better.
5: Is anyone concerned about why his butthole is so sensitive?
8: Well, because of the damn toilet paper here.
5: Sure.
6: It is cheap. It is cheap toilet paper.
4: I think you're doing other things with that thing. Yeah.
8: No. Not anymore.
6: Oh, my God.
3: Well, thank you. You know, so far, Froggy and Scotty B have taught us so much.
8: Yeah.
3: Let's keep the learning going. Gandhi, what's on your mind today?
5: Okay, we've sort of had this conversation off the air, but Scott said it yesterday, and it drove me nuts. He was being super rude about something, and I was like, God, you are so rude. And he said, I'm not rude, I'm weird. You can be both. You can have some things going on and still be rude. One does not exclude the other from being true. Mm. So I just wanted to say, Scott, yes, you are weird, but you're also rude. And one is not an excuse for the other.
8: I don't think it was rude at all.
5: You said it.
8: I didn't want to eat your food that you brought in from your house. I don't think it was rude.
3: What was rude about that?
5: He said, I don't eat things that people bring from home because I know that nasty stuff is happening over there. That's I'm not doing that.
3: Oh, God. So you're accusing her of doing nasty things with food in her kitchen?
8: Just assuming.
5: And I was
3: that
5: like...
3: That is rudely weird and weirdly rude. It's both. Well, how come you won't eat things people bring from their kitchens?
8: I don't understand.
3: You'll eat something out of a restaurant kitchen. You don't even know those people.
8: Listen, only recently over the last couple of years have I started eating leftovers that I would bring home from a restaurant with me, but I still won't eat food that people bring in from their house.
5: Wait, why won't people stick their dingers in it?
6: But you put, nowadays they bring the food out and you put it in your own leftover container.
8: Yeah, no. I eat that now, but I'm just saying, like, if you make a pot roast at home, I'm not trying it.
4: Why? Nobody's cramming their dinger in their food at home, Scotty.
8: I don't know.
3: Guess what?
8: Somebody needs to get inside my head and find out what's wrong with me.
3: Guess what? More for us. Moving on. Hey, Scary, what's up with you today?
9: Listen, I don't know a lot about a lot, but I learned recently
4: that
9: plants are good for you physically and the energy to have around you in your atmosphere at home. Like, for instance, in your bedroom, they say you should put like a snake plant in there and stuff because it's good for breathing and whatever it releases. So I'm so lazy and I can't keep a cactus alive. I found online self-watering plants. So I'm finally going to take a dive and buy a bunch of these self-watering plants where you fill it up once a month and you're good to go.
6: Just
9: so I'm going to enjoy
6: fill it up once a month.
9: Yeah, that'll do. But I'll be enjoying the benefits of having these plants around me, because that was what I was afraid of all along, and not having them in my life, because I feel like I can't have any responsibility. But self-watering plants are a thing.
3: There you go. That's a solution. And by the way, I love this new invention, plants.
6: Yeah. And he wants a cat, by the way.
5: Oh, God.
6: Self-watering cats?
3: You need a self-watering cat.
6: Yeah, they don't self-water.
5: We have talked about the self-watering plant so many times. I just wonder where you are when we're having conversations.
9: I think when I hear the word plant, I just turn a deaf ear because I wasn't interested.
6: You know, they used to be a client here, too, the self-watering plant people.
9: Were they?
6: Yeah, mm-hmm. For a while.
9: Where was
3: they were.
4: You forgot
3: to do their commercials. Anyway, well, there you go. The new invention. The plant. Who knew? Hey, Danielle, what's up with you today?
6: So I don't know if I've talked about this before, but I love cotton candy grapes. It's one of my favorite grapes, right? Now I freeze them. They taste so good. If you put them in the freezer and then throughout, you know, if you want a little couple snacks throughout the day, you suck on a cotton candy grape. It actually lasts longer, tastes delicious. Better for you. So yeah, just a little tidbit for you. Throw some grapes, even if they're not cotton candy, in the freezer, and I promise you will not be disappointed.
3: You know, I've never had a cotton candy grape.
6: Oh, they're so good. So good.
3: I don't think I've ever seen them.
6: Oh yeah, they have them all over the place. Tastes like cotton candy. They grow like that too.
3: Have you guys had cotton candy grapes?
5: Yes.
7: Oh yeah, they're good.
5: They're pretty good.
3: I need to get out.
5: Mm-hmm. Yeah.
3: What's up with you, Producer Sam?
7: Okay, I need to know who is more wrong in this situation.
5: You.
7: Well, thank you. Diamond made fun of me because I travel with a pillow. I have a pillow that I like to sleep with, and if I'm going anywhere that's drivable or it fits in my luggage, yes, I will bring the pillow with me. Because I feel like, you know, your entire day can be ruined by a pillow. So when she saw that I did that, she said, I'm out of control. And she thinks that it's a very weird thing for someone to decide to travel with. Is that a strange thing?
5: My lunatic father does the same.
6: Fanny packs too.
3: Yeah. See, Alex always, when he flies, he always has that thing that goes around his neck. He wears it like jewelry. I said, you can't wear your pillow to the airport.
7: Okay, well, no, we haven't gone that far.
6: My mom puts hers in a big plastic, like, garbage bag.
7: Oh, my God, that's exactly what I do.
6: Takes it everywhere. And I go, Mom, what the hell? I need my pillow.
3: You got a garbage bag? Oh, traveling with a garbage bag.
5: I said, stop that. You are making us look like we're
7: unhoused. It gives me the best neck support for a back sleeping situation.
3: All right.
7: Whatever.
3: Well, you do, Sam.
7: I do.
3: You're good.
7: Sounds like Diamond
3: Wins. Hey, Nate, what's up?
10: Okay, side sleepers, raise your hand. Anybody here in the room?
6: Yes, every now and then. Yeah.
5: I'm all of them.
3: I've heard you're not supposed to do that.
10: So which side do you sleep on, Danielle?
6: I sleep on my left side.
10: Really?
3: The hard side.
6: Yeah.
10: Did you know you're more likely to suffer from nightmares? People that sleep on their left side have proportionally more nightmares than people that sleep on their right side.
6: Oh,
10: did you know this?
3: Really?
10: Yeah, I'm halfway through the study. I still haven't gotten to why, but I just thought that was kind of interesting.
5: I think some of it has to do with your blood flow, because they say not to sleep on your left side because that's where your heart is, and when you do that, you're sort of crushing it a little bit, so it's probably all that together.
10: I also thought maybe like the esophagus had something to do, because you know when you eat something spicy or you have food going up there, that tends to lead to nightmares, but I don't know yet. But I just thought that was kind of
7: interesting. Maybe it's the pillow.
10: Maybe.
7: Bring the pillow with you. Yeah, bring the good pillow.
3: Yeah, bring your own pillow. Mm-hmm. Nightmares will disappear. Well, there you go. Yeah, I've heard as well, it's not healthy to sleep on your heart side.
6: No. And when you're pregnant, you're not supposed to sleep on certain sides. That's why I sleep on my left and I sleep on my back, because of the side that I wasn't supposed to sleep on. I think it was the right when you were pregnant.
5: Huh.
6: Yeah.
3: And there you go. We went around the room. We learned a lot today.
11: Hello?
3: Yeah, hello, lady.
11: Come on.
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2: I'm an adult man,
8: yes,
2: right? We all agree.
8: Sometimes.
2: So, do you think less of me if I'm like into like Fruity Pebbles?
7: No.
2: Like, can
7: no.
2: Can grown men, grown women, grown-ups eat cereal that isn't like health conscious?
7: Yes. I hope so. I do the same thing.
2: Like, what's your cereal?
7: Oh, I love Cookie Crisp. I love Fruit Loops. I love Fruity Pebbles and Cocoa Puffs.
2: So, because I heard a story about a friend of mine. She spent the weekend with her new boyfriend, mm-hmm. and he would wake up in the morning and throw down a bowl of Fruit Loops. And she was like, aren't you a little old for Fruit Loops? And I told her, I said, that's rude. I said, you're going to throw away a possible great relationship with someone because they eat Fruit Loops?
7: Yeah, see, I think opposite. I think it's weird that little kids are eating some of that stuff because it's just all sugar.
2: Right.
7: We're adults. We can make bad choices. Little kids shouldn't be doing that.
2: Yeah, Frog, what do you think?
20: I just poured a bowl of Captain Crunch with the Crunch Berries.
7: Hell
20: and
7: yeah.
20: We had no milk, so okay. I just dumped them into a cup and just ate a whole cup.
21: Oh, that's the best. I think it's better Lucky Charms without milk, but then you have to get the extra marshmallows because they never put enough marshmallows in, so you got to buy the extra bag and then dump it in.
2: Okay, but back to my point. My point is this. What kid food do you love? I mean, I call them chicken fingers.
21: Yeah.
20: Yep.
21: Oh, macaroni and cheese.
2: Yeah. Mac and cheese is for, you can make this for a day.
21: And we were just talking about the dinosaur chicken nuggets.
7: So, so good.
21: My nephew will only eat dinosaur chicken nuggets. So I always have them in the house for him. But I always finish the bag before he comes over because I love the dinosaur chicken nuggets.
2: See, you're an adult and you can eat those peanut butter jelly sandwiches. I could eat those every single day for lunch.
21: Yeah.
2: But there are some people who will judge me as an older guy, a man eating a kid's food.
7: Mm. We don't need those people around your kitchen. I like the potatoes, the frozen potatoes that are in the shape of a smiley face.
2: Oh, those are nice. And who doesn't love a big old plate of tater tots?
21: Oh, hell yes.
2: Yeah. Okay, so back to your cereal. Like, what kid cereals do you have in there? And I hate to even label them.
22: Well, I mean, we have everything. And the thing is, they're targeted and marketed toward kids. I mean, anybody can eat them, but they are, you know, in the kid cereal category. You know, it's all the Pebbles and Lucky Charms and Cocoa Puffs, Cinnamon Toast Crunch, all of those. But adults do eat them. I mean, should we, like, you know, be afraid and hide? Remember that one? Remember the Frosted Flakes commercial from the 90s or the late 80s when the adult would be eating it in the shadow because they weren't supposed to be eating kids' cereals? So, I mean, that's a thing. It's what?
7: What happened? About the whole Trix campaign? Silly rabbit, Trix are for kids. That's nonsense.
2: I know.
21: Oh, yeah.
2: Now I'm just mad at that Trix commercial.
7: Yeah. Trix are good.
2: Like, Scary came in one day eating a jar of those Gerber applesauce things.
22: Yes.
2: I mean, I'm like... It's a little baby.
22: The pops. Yeah.
2: Little baby picture on the Gerber bottle.
23: Yeah, if you think about it, it's the same. It's like a little nice portion for one person.
2: It is.
23: I'm a single person, and sometimes I want a little snack.
2: So hey, who was Gerber? It's just the name Gerber. It sounds like a baby. Like a sound a baby
7: it
2: would make.
7: It does, yeah.
2: Come on, little baby. Gerber.
21: Gerber has these little puffs that like melt in your mouth.
22: Yogurt.
21: For
22: the yogurt
21: puffs are good. No, not the yogurt melts. They're like, they come in like a maple flavor, there's a vanilla flavor, and there's also like a cheese doodle flavor.
22: Mm-hmm.
21: Let me tell you, when I was on Weight Watchers, like 14 of those was one point.
2: It but
21: fabulous.
2: It's okay for an adult to eat these things.
21: Yes, and they're delicious. Oh. They are so good.
2: Oh, Gerber was an actual guy.
20: Yeah.
21: Oh.
2: Danny Gerber.
20: Yeah.
2: He was an American manufacturer of baby food and founded the Gerber Food Company. Look at that. Mr. Gerber.
20: How
23: about
20: that?
23: Wah, Gerber. I need Gerber in the club.
2: I need some Gerber in the club. What, Scotty?
22: And as an adult, you know what I feel weird eating? The applesauce pouches that you suck on. Those I love those,
21: yeah,
22: but
21: good.
22: I feel like adults should not be eating those.
2: It's like a cow udder of applesauce, and you have to milk it into your mouth.
22: Exactly.
2: Just the act alone is kind of dirty. Yeah, Frog?
20: I like the taste of Pedialyte, and I know Pedialyte is like, you know, Pediasure or whatever. All that stuff is for, like, babies, but I love Pedialyte. I'll drink that sometimes when I don't want Gatorade.
2: Why not?
7: Pedialyte. I have lots of friends who drink Pedialyte after a night of drinking
21: soccer or football.
2: We do Pedialytes on Sunday mornings.
21: Yeah. You know what else is good? Stonyfield makes this organic baby yogurt, and it's got a little baby on the cover, but there's a vanilla flavor. I am telling you, buy it.
2: Okay.
21: You'll never eat a different
2: Danielle,
21: yogurt.
2: You have driven the point home. It's okay for us adults to enjoy foods that are marketed for kids.
21: Yes.
2: And so, and being the king of the Serial Killers podcast, Scotty.
22: Yes. Absolutely you can eat Fruit Loops. Why not? Mm-hmm. I mean, yes, the mascots are cartoons, but it doesn't matter.
21: Who cares?
22: Adults like cartoons.
7: I love cartoons.
2: Good morning, Blair.
22: And sugar.
2: Hi, Blair.
24: Hey.
2: Yeah.
24: Good morning.
2: You have that big LC energy, big Lucky Charms energy?
24: Absolutely. 100% could eat Lucky Charms, 3 meals a day, and snack.
2: Now, has anyone ever given you grief? Like, you're an adult. You really should be eating some sort of whole grain wheat-based cereal.
24: Oh, absolutely. But like, you're almost 40. Why are you obsessed with emotional... And Lucky Charms.
2: No, you know, I will agree. I hope you agree with this as well. I also like to eat Fruity Pebbles because it takes me back to my childhood.
7: Oh,
2: there's nothing wrong with
24: absolutely.
2: Like, exactly. I feel comforted over a big bowl of fruit. Yes. And of course, it's real fruit, right? There's nothing wrong with that.
22: Yeah.
2: All right, Blair. Thank you, Blair. Have a good day. Enjoy your Lucky Charms. We used to eat these. Hi, Tammy.
3: Well, good morning.
2: Well, good morning. Do you love those frozen, uncrustable sandwiches? We used to eat those all the time.
21: I still do.
3: I'm a nurse, and I eat one every day for dinner while I'm at work because you only get the 30-minute break. That's lunch.
2: You know what's kind of funny about Uncrustables? It really is the laziest thing in the world because it's like it's so easy to make a peanut butter sandwich, right? Yeah. But they make it for you, and they freeze it. Well, I love it.
21: But wait, do you like it when it's totally unfrozen or just a little cold still?
3: I throw it in my lunchbox when it's frozen, so by the time dinner comes, it's still cold, but it's not frozen.
2: Nice. There you go. Atta girl, yeah. Peanut butter and jelly.
21: Oh, good.
2: Someone else made for you. It's like mom made it for you.
21: Yeah.
2: And they cut off the crusts, right?
3: Yeah, she's so nice because my real mom never would have cut off the crust.
2: All right, Tammy. Thank you. Have a great day. All right. So I think one more example. Then we all agree it's okay for adults to eat kids' marketed food. Like Nick, for instance. Hi, Nick.
4: Good morning.
21: Morning.
2: What do you eat?
4: I take a Lunchable to work every day.
21: Hell yeah.
2: Lunchables. Lunchables. So it's like a little ham or a little turkey, a little cheese.
21: It's a little charcuterie board.
2: A little cracker.
4: Yeah. The one I'm taking right now has a Capri Sun pouch in it, too. So.
21: Yeah. Yeah. Right. That's the fancy one.
5: That's awesome.
2: You hit the jackpot now. And that's the thing. Yeah. It is. It's really a quick portable charcuterie board.
21: Mm-hmm. Yeah, that's it.
2: It is. With lots of sodium.
20: Or a charcuterie board.
2: Charcuterie. All right, Nick, you enjoy your Lunchables today and have a great day, okay?
4: You too, thanks.
2: Thank you.
22: And I love the Kid Fresh frozen meals. I always steal my daughter's mac and cheese wheels. Always. Oh, that green box, they're so good.
2: Why not?
22: Yeah, they're delicious.
2: All right. You know what we do on this show? We take a topic and beat it to hell for 15 minutes.
21: And then we talk about food and then we're all hungry. The time.
2: Nate, why do you have to ruin everything? We're in here having like a happy conversation. He says, by the way, the original Gerber baby died.
6: I just thought it was so interesting. I go on this deep dive of the Gerber name, and then I click on the Gerber baby. She just died and was 95 years old. The original Gerber baby.
2: I know. We're having fun talking about eating kids' foods. Like, oh, by the way, the original Gerber baby just passed away.
21: Thanks a lot, Nate.
2: But she wasn't a Gerber baby anymore. She was 95 years old.
6: A Gerber grandma, but at the same time, I just thought that was fascinating. She was born in Westport, Connecticut. She died in St. Petersburg, Florida. Maybe she listened to us.
2: Okay. All right. There you go. So enjoy your... here's my challenge today. You must eat nothing but kid food. Today's kid food day.
21: Oh, that's good.
6: All right. Cheese.
2: Go grab your Go-Gurt and enjoy the day.
21: Oh, the Go-Gurt tastes so good.
2: I love Go-Gurt.
6: It squirts right in your mouth.
21: Yeah.
2: You know the original Go-Gurt baby passed away.
21: Nate.
6: I'll look that up.
21: Maybe don't do it.
2: I got run over by a go-kart. Is that the same as a go-gurt?
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12: Scary as a thought. What's that?
17: Yeah, over the weekend, we went to a wedding of some friends of ours, and as it turns out, one of the guys who's a big wig corporate suit in our company moonlights as a DJ, and he crushed it. He was the DJ for the night, our friend Ray Tejeda, and he was an MC and a DJ. So my question is, what do you do that nobody knows about? Are you moonlighting as something else, as someone else, in another job?
20: OnlyFans.
17: I mean, yeah, that's the obvious.
12: OnlyFans,
17: right?
12: For extra cash, for spending money.
17: I wanted to do a topic.
12: I don't know. Well, okay, so Scary, we'll go to you first. What do you have on the side that we don't know about?
17: I don't have any side hustle, but you know that there's some teachers or nurses out there doing other things, or maybe other, you could be, you know, but whatever it is, maybe people don't know about it, but you do 2, 3, 4 jobs. I mean, it takes a lot to earn a living and, you know, make ends meet these days. You know, okay. People are doing things they're not talking about.
12: Okay. And we love a good side hustle, but I like it even better if no one knows about
17: it. Yeah, exactly.
12: I mean, it doesn't mean it has to be a salacious, you know, nasty thing. It could be just something you just don't want to share with anyone. It's your thing.
17: Exactly.
12: You want it on your own. All right. Text us now, 55100. What are you doing on the side that no one knows about? Okay. This could get fun. I want to hear from you now. Text us at 55100. Tell you what, let's go to line 18. It's our friend Tesla. Hey, Tesla, how you doing?
21: I am good. How are you?
12: Doing well. So you're a teacher by day, right?
21: Yes. Yep.
12: Yeah. What do you teach?
21: I'm a high school English teacher.
12: Oh, okay.
20: Okay.
12: And so what do you do on the side?
21: So on the side, I write spicy romance novels.
12: Spicy. How cool is that?
20: Wow.
12: So when you say spicy, we're talking like not safe for work spicy?
21: Oh, yeah, like 3 or 4 chili pepper spice.
2: Ooh. Ooh, wow. Is the word loins used a lot?
21: I try to avoid it, but maybe once.
12: I don't know. Loins. Is loins a sexy word?
2: No.
12: I don't know. When I think of loins, I think of pork.
2: Totally.
12: I don't know.
2: I think it's just one of those words that's used solely in spicy romance novels, never in real life.
12: Wow. This is excellent, though. I mean, you have to have quite the vivid imagination. And I'm assuming a little bit of a sex drive as well. I don't know. But are they more on the romance side or on the like get down and get funky, get loose side?
21: I try to do a little bit of both. I'm a hopeless romantic, so I think you know, why choose? Can't you have both?
12: A friend of mine was reading one of those on a plane once and I said, "What are you reading?" She said, "Look at this." I started reading and I was like, I got embarrassed. I'm like, "Oh my God." That sounds hot.
2: Sometimes it's good, but sometimes it's too much if it's like every other page. I'm like, where's the storyline here, guys? Come on.
21: Yeah, there's got to be plot.
2: Right.
12: Well, so does it pay well? I mean, is it very lucrative for you?
21: I mean, I wish it was a little more lucrative, but it's awesome. You know, every couple months I get to see how much I sold, and it can go anywhere from a couple thousand copies, a couple hundred copies. It really depends on, you know, how the quarter goes.
12: Ooh, wow. Oh, that's so hot. Okay. All right. Now, do your family and friends know that you do this, or is it just like a, do you just keep it to yourself kind of thing?
21: Almost nobody knows. I told my mom, but she told me she wished she didn't know, so.
12: Okay. Thanks, Ma.
2: Do you have a pen name?
21: Yeah. What'd you say?
2: Do you have a pen name? Like another name?
21: So, Tesla Storm is my pen name.
12: Okay, hold on. Let me write this down. Hold on. Tesla Storm.
21: Nice. Tesla. Yes, Tesla Storm, because the books are electrifying.
12: Look at you. Yeah, Nate, what's up?
5: I found a passage from a book. It's pretty steamy.
12: Can you read it?
5: He kissed a path along her jaw and then worked his way down her stomach, pushing her tank top up. She lifted her shoulders and pulled it off. Oh, my goodness. His beard tickled her, raising goosebumps on her heated flesh as he trailed his tongue around a nipple.
9: Ooh. Hi.
12: Hi. I saw your text come through. I love this. So Kristen is a pre-K teacher, and her side job, she's an NCAA women's basketball official. Oh, how cool is that?
2: That's so cool.
12: Who has questions?
9: I am, yeah.
2: Why do you keep it a secret?
9: It's not really a secret. Most people know that I do it, but it's

0: in to learn the rules and practice and like work your way up pretty much.
1: Oh, did you play basketball?
0: I did, yeah.
1: Okay.
2: Wow. Now, how is it when you make a call and everyone starts yelling at you and hating you? I mean, does it get kind of hairy sometimes?
0: It can, yeah. That's, I guess, the life of a referee in any sport. Unfortunately, people have their opinions and don't always agree with the rules or the calls.
1: Ooh, do you ever get death threats? Or on the flip side, do people try to bribe you?
0: No death threats, but people will joke like before the game and try and, you know, be friendly and say, hey, like you're on our side, right? But we pretty much have to remain unbiased to anybody.
2: Ryan. All right. Well, look, thanks for sharing with us. I mean, is this something you want to do forever? Are you loving it? Do you think even after you stop teaching, you'll continue as a game official?
0: If I'm physically able, yeah. I've been doing it for about 15 years now. So it's something that I enjoy. I love being around the sport, and the people I work with are great.
2: Wow. I love it. All right, cool. Listen, thanks for sharing that with us. And wait till you hear the next call. This is going to be kind of crazy. Have a good one.
0: Thanks.
2: Hey, line 17 is Tony. Are you ready for this? Hey, Tony.
3: Hi, guys. Good morning.
2: Before we talk about what you do on the side, how are you feeling today?
3: I'm feeling wonderful. And you?
2: Very well. Maybe thanks to you. So, Tony, tell everyone what you do on the side.
3: Well, my side hustle is I sign up for long-term clinical trials.
1: Oh.
2: Okay. Can you give us an example of what that could mean?
3: Yeah. And right now I am more than halfway through a 2-year study on an RSV vaccine.
1: Huh. Hmm. Oh.
2: Okay.
3: And I can't really say what pharmaceutical company it is for. Because I think that might be part of my contract, but
2: right.
3: But it's pretty cool because once a month, well, I got an initial $200 sign-in bonus. Once a month, I have a $50 stipend for a call that lasts about 30 seconds for like a check-in, and then twice a year, an in-person check-in for $100.
2: Now, have you ever felt any side effects that you have to report back and go, hey, yo, I'm growing a penis out of my forehead. Maybe you need to, maybe you need to come take a look.
3: Yeah. Well, if that would happen, then I would have a different side hustle. But
1: how many of these you've done?
3: This is my second one. And, but this one was personal for me because I signed up because two of my three children had RSV when they were little babies.
1: And
3: I know people, both very young and elderly that have suffered from RSV.
1: Okay.
3: So I signed up for it kind of for personal reasons, but I did have a side effect because right in the beginning, it's a double blind, which means nobody knows what kind of shot you're getting. And literally the day after I got the shot, I went to get up out of bed to go to work, and the room was spinning. I couldn't get up.
2: Okay.
3: I couldn't stand up straight.
2: Wow. Okay. There you go.
3: But I don't
2: know.
3: Look,
2: I guess, you know, a little thank you is appropriate for what you're doing. I mean, you could be saving lives, you know?
1: Yeah.
2: I think that's a cool thing.
3: I hope the vaccine gets approved, and I hope it does help to save, you know, some people's pain and suffering in the future.
1: Wow.
2: Excellent. Well, all right, cool. Tony, thanks for listening, and good luck with that new appendage growing out of your forehead.
1: Oh, my God.
2: I don't know. I like that. That could be a different side hustle. I got one more. Duncan on line 16, a pre-K teacher during the school year. Have you noticed a little pattern here? A lot of teachers have side hustles because, well, you know, either they love the extra work or they're severely underpaid.
1: Right.
2: Just saying. Duncan, how you doing?
4: Hey, guys. How's it going?
2: We're doing okay. So, a pre-K teacher during the school year, what do you do during the summer?
4: I hit the road as a musician.
1: Oh, cool.
2: Oh, really?
4: Some of my friends, several years ago, like 2015, 2016, we decided that we really liked playing music together, and

0: we just dove right into it, and it picked up. Things got pretty busy during the summer, and we hit a lot of festivals. We're not too big, you know. I mean, we're just, but in West Virginia, where I'm from, we've gone all over the state, and sometimes it's really funny because I'm a pre-K teacher, so I work with primarily 4- and 5-year-olds, and a couple times I'll catch myself asking the guys if they have to go to the potty before we hit the stage.
1: That's very good. That's so cool.
0: I'll leave the classroom and then I'll go talk to my 30-year-old friends, like 5-year-olds.
1: Well, I feel like we do that here in this room every day. Yep. But that's so cool. I mean, but you're on the road. I mean, how many days are you out of your own bed at home when you're on the road as a musician?
0: Right. So we have, sometimes we'll have a couple weeks off, but whenever it gets busy, you know, I'm sleeping on a van, like 3 nights out of the week. And then I'm back home a couple nights, and then, you know, we'll go back on the road again the week later. And, you know, I'll be in a city, in an Airbnb for a couple nights. And it's crazy, but it's completely different than what I do as my day job.
1: Well, completely different. But I mean, so I guess you get a taste of what it's like when our favorite artists are on the road. I mean, they don't go home for months sometimes.
0: Yes.
1: And I this could be weird.
0: I get it.
1: That's got to be a rough life. Well, look, thanks for listening to us. What kind of music do you guys play, Duncan?
0: So it's strange. It's kind of hard to put into, we're an instrumental band, so we have no vocals, believe it or not.
2: Wow.
0: So we just focus primarily and only on the sound that we're making, you know, with our instruments, which is completely different from the norm. But we do a lot of, you know, funky rock, jazz, it's a whole bunch of different genres, but we like to get your booty moving.
1: All right. We like it when our booty's moving. All right. Thank you, Duncan. And thanks for sharing with us. And thanks for being a teacher. We love our teachers. And thanks. We love it when the teachers are calling. We love to support you. So if Duncan's on the road coming to your town soon, you know, make sure you put some money in the jar. Seriously. Absolutely. Can you imagine going on tour? What kind of life is that?
3: Chaotic, I would assume.
2: Yeah.
1: Yeah. Really, I don't know. I don't know. I guess you know, if you have a wife or a husband or a boyfriend or girlfriend at home, yeah, that could be awesome to get away from them.
2: Yeah, or kids.
1: Yeah, just mommy's going to be back in 3 months, kids. Here's some cereal for dinner.
2: I think a lot of people do that. They're like, dad's in charge for the next 3 months. I'll see you later. Head out.
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10: All right, Danielle, what's your phone tap all about?
11: All right, so Dave wants to phone tap his wife. Their daughter's graduating from high school, so she's been super stressed about all the guests that are coming for dinner, and they're staying, you know, for this party that they're throwing. So he thought it would be fun if I call from the catering hall, because there's a little bit of a problem.
10: There's always a problem. Right. Here comes Danielle's phone tap.
11: Yes, I'm looking for Mrs. Neville, please.
12: Speaking.
11: This is Becky. I am Leonard's assistant over at Zoe's Catering.
12: Uh-huh.
11: I'm calling about your daughter's party.
12: Yep.
11: Yeah. Well, you're supposed to have the party at 6, and we actually need to bump it back 2 hours, so we need to start it at 4.
12: At 4?
11: Is that going to be an issue?
12: Well, yes, that's going to be an issue because she doesn't graduate until 5 o'clock.
11: Either that or I have to cancel the whole party.
12: Are you kidding me?
11: No.
12: It is this weekend.
11: I know, and that's why I'm giving you a heads up a couple of days. You know, I didn't want to call you the day before.
12: A couple of days?
11: Yeah.
12: What do you, that's not even a heads up.
11: Is Grandma going to the graduation? Send Grandma over to the party to greet the guests. What's the big deal? You know,
12: you're
11: Grandma.
12: You're chopping our party in half because everyone can't be there.
11: They can start partying. They're nice and tipsy when the graduation girl gets there, and the party's in full flow. It works.
12: And my party that is for my daughter, she is only going to be there for an hour and a half.
11: She doesn't care. She's not even 21. She can't even drink.
12: What does that have to do with anything?
11: Oh, gosh. As long as she gets the cash in the envelope, she doesn't care. Believe
12: me. You are so disrespectful.
11: What? Here's the thing, though. Next, we can do the following Sunday at 6 o'clock.
12: No, you listen to me. I have people coming in from out of town.
11: Okay.
12: They are not staying for the whole week. So they're coming in for the weekend for the celebration.
11: Okay, so just have them come back the following weekend.
12: Why would I have them come in from out of town twice?
11: What, you don't want to see your family more than once? I mean, that's a little rude.
12: I need to call my husband. This is absolutely unacceptable.
11: Okay, thank you. Dave, are you there?
13: Oh, my God.
11: All right.
13: I realize she's going to kill me, but yeah. This is good. Oh, she's calling me. Hang on.
11: Okay, miss the call and we'll call her back.
13: Oh, man, okay.
12: Hello?
13: I'm sorry, I missed your call. What's up?
12: I am so furious right now.
13: What's going on?
12: I got a call from the restaurant for Tim's party.
13: Right.
12: And they said that they're double booked, and they proposed that we move it back to 4.
13: All right. Well, I mean, if it means trying to say this, I will bow out of the actual ceremony itself so that I can get over there.
12: You're going to miss your daughter's graduation.
13: I'm trying to make this work, okay? Just listen to me. Everybody else can go to the party, wouldn't you think? I mean, let's try and figure out a way to make this happen. But
12: no, that is absolutely... Take that off the plate. That is not even an option.
13: It's not the birth of our first grandkid. It's a graduation.
12: I've had enough of this conversation. Make a phone call. And when you call, don't you from that nasty bitch.
11: Yeah, I guess you don't have to take my because really it's just a phone tap.
9: Are you kidding me?
14: This is just a joke. My name is Danielle Monaro from Elvis Duran in the Morning Show. Your husband wanted to phone tap you.
9: I am shaking right now. Not even funny.
13: Oh, honey, come on.
14: You can play this back at the graduation. Eh, Grandma will love it.
13: See, there you go.
9: I was thinking, can I call the cops? I don't even know what I can do.
15: The Elvis Duran phone tap.
16: This phone tap was pre-recorded with permission granted by all participants.
15: The Elvis Duran phone tap, only on Elvis Duran and the Morning Show.
10: So who in your circle is the worst damn driver known to man?
14: Shut up,
17: scary.
14: Everyone.
10: Scary.
17: No, it's scary. It's,
14: no,
17: scary.
14: It's scary.
17: No, it's scary.
10: Scary.
17: Yeah, scary. Yeah.
10: Whoa. And then Daniel's number two.
17: Yeah.
10: So, I mean, Diamond, come here. So yesterday, we're supposed to meet for lunch, and it got all twisted because, anyway.
17: Things happen.
10: We lost our table at Odeon. It's a long story. It's okay. We'll find other restaurants. We're good. We're going to be okay. But anyway, so Odeon is only like 3 blocks from where we are.
17: Yeah.
10: But Scary insists on getting in his car and driving.
17: Yes.
10: And then finding another parking space.
18: Yeah.
10: My point is, why don't you walk?
18: Well, I'll tell you why. Because then when we're done at the restaurant, I can get a quick getaway and head home.
10: It's 3 blocks.
14: It's 3 blocks.
18: Plus, I only brought a hoodie with me yesterday, and I didn't have a heavy jacket. It was cold. So, yeah, I wanted to drive.
10: So what makes it worse is Scary says, well, I'm going to meet you there. I'm just going to drive. Yeah. And then all these people are like, oh, we'll ride with you, Scary.
17: Hell yeah. It was cold. Hell yeah.
14: 3 blocks. Gandhi said that yesterday. I go, please don't tell me you're getting in that car.
17: Absolutely. Yesterday, I said, I'll get in that car. It is cold. Diamond, too.
19: Yep.
14: You are feeding the beast, guys.
10: Okay, so,
17: doing it anyway.
10: Nate and I walked to Odeon with Allie. And then you three took the car 3 blocks to find another. Yeah. And of course, you weren't there for a while because you couldn't find a parking.
18: Well, I keep circling. It's New York City parking.
17: Right.
10: We've always talked about how Scary's driving is the most god-awful driving in the world.
17: Yeah.
19: It is terrible.
10: So Diamond finally got to see that yesterday.
19: I'm not happy about it, but it was an experience.
18: Oh, really?
19: You know, Scary, I don't want to talk too much crap about you because you were nice enough to give me a ride. Right? And I was
10: three
19: warm.
10: Blocks,
19: I have
10: blocks.
19: To say that. It was cold yesterday. The wind was whipping. Loved it. But the wind wasn't the only thing whipping. Scary was. And I'm pretty sure that my neck is a little tight this morning because of the way that my head was going back and forth. Like,
10: really?
19: Gas brake. Gas brake.
14: That's how my mom drives.
10: Scary actually puts his left foot on the brake and his right foot on the gas.
19: Has to be. There's like, something going on.
10: Which is not the way to drive.
17: I think it does. He drives with 2 feet and it's not a stick shift.
10: And Foggy is like the expert driver on our show. If you were ever with someone who was driving with their left foot on the brake and their right foot on the gas, wouldn't you just want to take a hostage?
20: I would want to take a hostage. However, it is Scary's car. And when you get into his car, you are susceptible to how he drives.
14: Totally. So I was going to say that.
17: Yeah.
20: I would unlock the driver door, get in, and drive away.
10: Well, okay, you can be susceptible for how he drives, but he has to be susceptible for us making fun of his bad driving.
19: Yeah.
20: Correct. The first time. After that, don't let him in.
19: Right. Well, he won't have to worry about me being in it again unless it's like 2 degrees. I mean, just like, you can't get in that car if you have an empty stomach. Like, honestly, if you're in there that early in the morning, you're whipping around, by the time you get here in the morning, you're going to throw up.
14: You know,
17: Diamond literally said, how do you guys do this in the morning? How are you okay when you come in? This explains a lot about all three of you.
19: Yeah.
14: See, I feel bad for you, Scary, because you're nice enough to do all these things for everybody and take them here, bring them here, take them 3 blocks.
18: Thank you, Danielle.
14: But all they do is complain about it.
18: All they do is crap on
14: them. It's like, don't get in the car then.
10: Okay, my point, I'm not trying to say that Scary needs to be a better driver.
14: No.
10: I'm just saying we all vote that he is the worst driver
17: on the
10: show.
17: He is the worst driver.
10: That's all this is.
18: Can I have a rebuttal here?
10: You can rebuttal. Rebuttal all you want.
18: I'm saying, okay, because of where I'm from, I personally, I'm not saying
10: I'm driving. This is where he blames Brooklyn.
17: Don't do it.
10: This is where he says, it's because of my upbringing in Brooklyn that I'm a bad driver.
18: I grew up in an area of Brooklyn where you had to be assertive to get parking spaces. Now, this is Manhattan. All the bike racks and all the food sheds are taking up any spot that may be left, and all the construction people are out there.
17: No.
10: So driving faster is going to open up more spaces. I don't understand
18: She's
10: the math.
18: She's talking about the herky-jerkiness of the forward reverse, because I'm like, is that a spot?
19: No.
18: No, it's a fire hydrant.
14: The herky-jerky.
18: I have to give to dive in.
19: No.
10: Okay, so you'll be driving 90 miles an hour down whatever avenue, and then you'll see a little slot between two cars. You'll go,
0: yes. reverse,
17: yes.
0: and then you look, oh, there's a fire hydrant, then forward.
18: That's yep. what I do.
14: But that's talent. See, in my book, that's talent.
17: Right. No. Danielle, you would puke everywhere. If yes. you were in this car, so? You would puke and you would change your tune so fast. And here's the thing. You're right. It is so nice that you take us places. It is. You just have to prepare yourself. Maybe wear a neck brace. I'm yeah. not even kidding you. There oh was a moment God. I heard, I was oh, sitting boy. In the front seat. He did the, and I felt this on the back of the seat.
18: Because I thought
17: it
18: was
17: Diamond's body.
18: I thought there was a spot, and then it was not. I'm like, oh, no standing anytime.
0: All right, just so have to move on. Bottom line is this. You are a very sweet person, a very kind soul for taking people.
18: I see. Mm-hmm. Yeah, thank
0: three
18: you.
0: Blocks.
17: It ended up being like 20 trying to find that parking spot.
0: Well, then yeah. we had to leave.
14: Well,
0: you know,
14: exactly.
0: That we had to leave just... Odeon because we got kicked off our table. We had to go find. Out. We had to go find another restaurant. Yeah. And we had to, you know, it was crazy. Just a day. It was just a
18: one
0: day.
18: Thing you weren't complaining about was the warmth of my car.
6: No, it was great. Listen, well, I loved it.
0: Your car was warm because of the friction of bodies bumping against the walls and the ceiling. What, Nate? What?
21: No, I agree with Froggy and Danielle. If you guys don't like it, then you.
0: No, you're missing the point.
17: Yeah, you guys are
21: conflating I get the
17: things.
21: Point. I get the point. But when you get a free ride somewhere,
0: what's the point?
21: You don't right. complain at all. Like you don't right. say a word. Right. You're like, all right.
0: Hey, guess what? I didn't get a free ride. I'm not riding with them.
21: Okay, let me think about. Let's talk about this. If it was a city bus you were on, mm-hmm. and it was a herky jerky ride, would you go to the driver and say, hey, you right. know, you really yeah. need to figure this right. out?
6: Yeah. Oh, absolutely, yeah. absolutely.
20: You'll
6: I would
20: get whiplash walking. Yeah.
6: I've done it before. I've done it before.
14: Froggy.
6: No, absolutely not. Hey, it's called a review. People leave reviews on everything else. Why not? I'm leaving a review.
0: Okay.
14: He's not an Uber driver where you leave him.
17: I just
14: stars.
17: Think this is hilarious because I know Danielle would bitch up a storm if she was in that car.
14: And but Froggy, I wouldn't.
17: Froggy would have a heart attack.
14: Here's
17: if he was
14: the
17: in
14: thing,
17: that car.
14: Though. If he was I giving me a ride and it was a favor, I would shut my mouth and no. take the ride.
17: I don't think you would.
14: Or
17: that kind of ride.
14: I would say, I'm not taking the ride.
17: Nope.
14: I'm telling you.
0: I know,
14: you.
0: But we're not on a ride at Universal Studios.
14: But then don't get in the car.
0: Okay. Right. That's why I don't.
14: Yeah.
17: Good. He did. He got offered a ride. He said no.
0: I'm not going to ride.
18: And defensive driving doesn't win. Anymore.
0: It's three blocks. First of all. Second of all, don't want to ride. Third, he's being very kind in taking you. All I'm saying, he's the worst driver. That's all I'm saying.
18: But that's yeah. an opinion.
0: You can know no, for fact. A full fact that he's the worst driver, but you're still going to get in that car with
14: does
0: him.
14: Does he yes. get you to point A to point B? Yes. Shut up.
0: That's not a question.
18: It's still an opinion. It's not a fact that I'm the worst driver.
17: No, it's a fact. I think it's a fact.
0: It's a fact.
17: Yeah.
18: Yeah, but how? I have yeah. the perfect. I have a nice record. Knock on for Micah. I don't have any issues.
0: So the question is this: who in your group is the most god awful driver? Have this conversation.
14: I think that if he got into the spot the way he says he did, oh, I would be like, dude, that is impressive.
18: Yeah.
14: Because that in the, you're right, in New York City, unfortunately, sometimes this is how you gotta drive. It's crazy.
21: I've seen Scary Parallel yeah. Park. I mean, he is a little herky-jerky, but boy, does he get that thing in there with inches to spare.
17: Parallel parking herky-jerky is one thing, but driving down a straight road herky-jerky is a completely different story. There's okay. just no need for it.
0: Okay, the second worst driver, of course, Danielle, because of her record, but the third...
14: You guys don't even know my record. You're all a bunch of poop heads.
0: The third language... the third worst driver is Nate.
18: Oh, yeah. Ooh.
0: And he, because he doesn't focus.
21: I don't, yeah.
0: And he'll be nice enough to pick me up at the apartment, and we'll roll ahead like 20 feet to stop at the yeah. stoplight, and the light will be red. He'll just go right through it, and yeah. a car's like coming right at me. I'm
17: oh
0: like,
17: my God.
21: I had temporary color blindness. I think that's a thing. I couldn't tell that that was red.
0: Well, you know it's a red light because it's the top light.
17: Yeah.
0: And the bottom light's green.
17: Right.
18: Yeah, that doesn't
17: change. The positioning sure? of the light. Yeah.
18: That doesn't change.
14: Yeah, that doesn't change.
17: What do you mean, are you
21: oh,
17: sure?
21: Oh, I get it now.
14: Gosh.
0: So I'll get in the car and go, hey, good morning. Morning. How are you doing? I'm doing okay.
14: I blame my mom for my bad driving. I had 105 fever after I got the COVID vaccination, right? So my mom is driving me someplace and she's stopping, starting. I was so sick with the fever and I still said, stop the car. Get the hell out. I have to drive. I cannot drive with you. She is the worst.
22: Well, she was giving you a ride.
14: Love you, Mom. No, she wasn't actually. She forgot her suitcase and I was nice enough to go with her to get it. So,
0: Well. Bottom
17: Wait,
0: line,
17: this doesn't make sense.
0: Bottom line is we love Scary. If he gives you a ride three blocks, great.
17: Yeah, it was nice.
0: But as this texter says, maybe you should take a little Dramamine before you go.
17: fall asleep in the car.
0: Some seasickness
17: Scary
0: pills.
17: Would take it.
0: Hey, okay, so have that conversation with your friends today. Who in your circle is the worst driver? And then watch the fun begin.
2: Yeah.
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1: Remember the Topic Train? That great bit that we've done for years that was my idea? Anyway, I think we should all come up with a Topic Train topic. But don't tell us, don't tell each other what they are. We'll all learn each other's topic as we start the Topic Train.
2: Oh, okay.
3: I like this.
2: That's fun.
1: All right.
3: It's dangerous.
1: Right. I have a topic. I'm ready. I'm
2: kind of
1: excited. You guys
2: I'm good. I'm good. Yeah, I'm ready. Yeah.
1: Okay. You have a topic, Gabby?
4: Yes, I do.
1: All right. All right. Yeah, so Gotti, your topic's ready to go?
3: Yes.
1: Are we ready? Okay, it's now time for the Topic Train.

0: Yeah, why it's talk about one train. Topic? We can talk about a whole train of topics.
1: It's the topic train.
0: I remember years ago when I came up with this idea. Others have tried to steal it and take it down the hall to their radio station.
2: But they've changed the name.
0: And it fails miserably. Anyway, welcome to the topic train. The good thing about this topic is we don't even know what our list of topics is yet. Right. We're going to surprise each other with our topics. We'll start with you. By the way, with each topic, if it hits a nerve, we want you to call and participate on the topic train.
2: Okay.
0: All right. Gandhi, what is your topic?
3: All right. Recently, a couple of my friends have had celebrities try to slide into their DMs and get a little fresh with them. So I want to know from you, which celebrities have hit on you and how?
0: Celebrities have slid into your DMs to try to hit on you?
3: Yeah, or just hit on you out in the streets. How did it happen?
2: I got stories of that one.
0: Oh, really? See? Okay, so no matter how they do it, celebrities hit on you. We want to hear your story. Wish I had an answer for that. Straight Nate, what is your topic?
4: Okay, so it's titled Stuck in the Sink.
0: Stuck in the Sink.
4: If you ever go to Pornhub, there's an entire category of people being stuck in some sort of household appliance and then having sex. Washing machines, sinks, refrigerators, etc. So my question is, have you ever been stuck in a household appliance and had sex?
0: Wow.
2: Wow, that's a stretch.
0: Okay.
4: Well, it seems to happen a lot on Pornhub.
0: All right, have you ever been stuck in a household appliance and then you had sex?
4: Yes.
0: Okay.
3: Does it count if you got your dinger stuck in the vacuum cleaner doing something weird?
4: That's we will accept that call.
0: Yeah, if your body part was stuck in an appliance and you had sex with it.
2: Yeah, that's a good one.
0: All right, call us now. A Diamond has one. Yes, Diamond, what's your topic?
5: So one of my friends passed out on a date with a guy, and I want to know, what is the most embarrassing thing that has happened to you on a date?
3: Oh, no.
0: Okay.
5: That's good.
0: Yeah, God. Okay. The most embarrassing thing that happened to you on a date. Scary, do you have one?
6: I do. In recent times, I've been getting drunk with my parents when we've been hanging out, and we never did that when we were younger. So I'd like to know, tell us about the time you got drunk with your family and what was revealed.
0: Okay.
2: Oh, that's good.
0: Right. The things you learn about your family because they were drunk.
6: Yes.
0: Oh. Danielle.
2: So mine is called What's Your Dumbass Mommy Move? Because my sister told my nephew that the doll in my mom's living room would come alive at night. Guess who didn't sleep that night? My mom, my sister, or the kid.
0: Okay.
2: And that was a dumbass move.
0: Okay.
2: So what's your dumbass mommy move?
0: Exactly. What's your dumbass mommy move? Or maybe what was your mom's dumbass mommy move when you were a kid? Very nice. Let's open it up to all dumbass mommy moves. All right. Mine is, what's the weirdest thing in your junk drawer?
2: Oh.
0: I was cleaning out my junk drawer, actually looking for a pen last night. I came across some weird stuff. A lot of pre-rolled joints.
2: Oh.
0: Half-smoked joints.
2: Wow.
0: The stuff in your junk drawer. I found a garage door opener to a garage I haven't had in 15 years.
7: Mm-hmm.
0: I found all sorts of stuff in there. I found an old cassette tape of me doing the 5 o'clock whistle on Z100.
2: Oh, there's usually keys to things you don't know what these keys are for.
0: And that's not unusual, though. What unusual thing do you have in your junk drawer that you found? You're like, what? All right, let's read off the whole list. What is the list of topics?
4: All right, so which celeb has hit on you? Maybe slid into your DMs. Have you ever been stuck in a household appliance and had sex? most embarrassing thing that's happened to you on a date? What's your dumb ass mommy move?
2: Mm-hmm. Mm-hmm.
4: And what's the weirdest thing in your junk drawer? Oh, what was yours, Scary?
0: Scary, what was yours?
6: It was, tell us about the drunk stories that came out with your parents.
0: Exactly. You got drunk through the parents. What did you learn? All right. Josh, hi.
8: Hi, how are you?
0: We're doing okay. Which of our topics are you calling in about?
8: So I'm calling about a celebrity that hit on me.
0: Oh, there you go. That's Gandhi's. All right, go ahead.
8: So strolling around the Upper East Side, a very tall, visibly gay man, and I'll just leave it at that. I stumble upon Ramona from The Real Housewives of New York City. And, she looks crazy on TV, but when you see her in person, it sort of locks in the mindset.
0: Huh.
8: And looks me up and down and gives me a wink. And I'm thinking, honey, you are so out of your league with this one.
0: Oh, my God. So Ramona from The Housewives of New York looked you up and down and tried to seduce you with her crazy eyes.
8: She did.
2: Wow.
0: Wow.
2: Damn.
0: Any thoughts there?
3: I love this.
0: I know. You know what? In New York City, all is possible. Mm-hmm. But I bet you're way too much guy for her to handle. He giggles.
3: She's not enough guy for him to handle.
0: There is that.
8: That was the real situation.
0: There you go. Usually in Manhattan, as you know, Josh, celebrities just stick with themselves. They don't give you a look. But when they do, you know they're up to something raunchy. All right, so
8: that's right.
0: Ramona from Real Housewives of New York. That's a good one. Josh, thank you for sharing. I appreciate it.
8: Have a good day.
0: You too. There you go. All right. Hey, Kim.
1: Hey.
0: Which of the topics are you going to talk about today?
1: It was scary.
0: Oh, yeah. The weird stuff you found out while getting drunk with your family. What happened, Kim?
1: Yes. So I was out one night with my parents. We were drinking. I was about 22, and my mom and dad were arguing about how I got named, and my dad kind of let it loose that he had an affair with an Asian girl, and that's why my name is Kim.
0: Oh. So he had an affair with an Asian girl whose name was Kim.
2: No.
0: And how did your mother respond to this?
1: She just kept drinking.
0: Well, that is the answer to all problems. All right there, Kim. Now, how does it make you feel knowing you were named after someone your dad had an affair with?
1: Whatever, right? You know, like, hey, everyone's got to have something.
0: Yeah, yeah, I got
1: it. Everyone's got to have something.
0: Yeah, you do.
2: Yeah.
0: Thank you, Kim. Wow. Thanks for being our very first call on the topic train. That was awesome. Well, let's keep going. Let's go talk to Megan. Hey, Megan, which topic are you calling about?
7: Hi, I'm calling about Gandhi's topic, about celebrities sliding in DMs.
0: Yeah, which celebrity slid into your DMs, and what was that all about?
7: David Blaine slid into my DMs a few years ago, the magician.
0: Yeah, absolutely, my neighbor.
7: So I tweeted something about one of his specials, and then I just get a DM from him saying, hey, where are you from? And I was freaking out, kind of weirded out, but also, like, shocked, like, celeb shocked.
0: Did you answer him? Did you have a conversation with David Blaine?
7: I did. It actually lasted a few weeks. We FaceTimed once.
2: Ooh.
0: Nice.
2: That's so cool. Well.
0: And then he magically disappeared? How did that work?
7: Well, I kind of ghosted him because I was kind of creeped out. I thought he could read my mind. So I was getting a little creeped out.
0: You know what? David Blaine probably can't read your mind, but he has that aura about him that makes you think, well, if anyone could read my mind, David Blaine could.
2: Definitely. Right.
7: Exactly. Everything I would do, I was like, does he know what I'm doing right now, even though he's 5 states away? Like, I just felt freaked out.
0: Right. There you go. All right. Well, there you go.
2: That's so cool.
0: She ghosted David Blaine because, well, he was reading her mind. Can happen. When you say it out loud, it's like, whoa. All right, Megan, thank you very much. You have a good weekend. Thank you for listening to us. Let's go to Laura. Hello, Laura. Which of our topics are you calling about?
9: What happened on a date?
0: The weirdest thing that happened on a date. This is the Diamonds topic. Go ahead.
9: Yes. I went on a blind date with this really nice guy, and I came home to my ex serenading me in my front lawn, in my building, in the rain. It was so embarrassing.
0: So your date got to watch your ex singing to you in the rain. So I guess you never went on another date with that guy.
9: Actually, I did. He was so taken aback that somebody would go through that much trouble, and we worked together for 2.5 years.
0: Oh, so wow. Oh, wow. Okay.
9: I dodged a bullet because my ex ended up with 9 kids.
3: Oh, my God.
0: This is crazy.
9: I dodged a bullet.
0: Look, it all worked out, though. So, okay, what happened? 2.5 years dating the guy you were on a date with, and then now you're doing what?
9: Now I'm married to a woman.
0: Okay, there you go.
2: Wow.
0: Oh, my God. All the chapters in your book are pretty juicy. I like that. All right, Laura. Thanks for listening. See, you think a little simple thing happens on a date? No, it wasn't simple at all. Wow. We're finding out all sorts of stuff. Let's go to Aaron. Hello, Aaron.
10: Hello.
0: Hello.
10: How are you guys?
0: We're doing very well. Now, which of the topics are you calling about?
10: I'm calling about scary things you found out when you were drunk with your family.
0: Yeah, I think we all discovered some things about our families we wish we hadn't. But what happened to you?
10: Yeah, I don't know if this one counts, but I found out my sister had sex with my stepbrother in the room next to my mom and her husband, and it was very loud and aggressive, and nobody knows that we all know. We don't know how to do it.
0: The loud, aggressive stepbrother sex next to mom and dad's room.
2: Wow.
10: Yeah.
0: What happened to that? Was that the end of that story?
10: Well, I mean, no, my sister had sex with him, and then my sister doesn't know that we know. He doesn't know that we know, and, like, we don't know what to do about it.
0: But it took a family getting drunk for it all to surface, right?
10: It did, yeah.
0: There you go.
10: My mom confided in me, and it was over.
0: And then, had she been sober, had she admitted to this to you? Probably not.
10: No,
0: exactly.
10: Not. Wow.
0: Alcohol is the devil's nectar. All right. Excellent. Thank you, Aaron. Good luck with your family.
2: Oof.
0: We had a wild one come through on the text messages. Jeez. I'm going to try to find it. Hold on. Hello, Amy.
11: Hi.
0: There you go. So a celebrity or a semi-quasi-celebrity slipped into your DMs. Who was that?
11: Yeah, I'm going with a celebrity. Scary.
0: Oh, Scary. Okay. Okay. Hold on. I can't hear. Okay. Let's go ahead and let's open this up. Go ahead, Amy. What happened in the DMs? What was he trying to accomplish?
11: It was back in the 90s. It had to be the late 90s. There was a meat market. Remember when you did those?
0: Absolutely.
2: Yeah.
11: We were at that. I got to talking to him, and then we exchanged info on our AOL Instant Messenger, and we were talking for a little bit.
0: There you go. Now, was he a gentleman, or did he get a little freaky deaky?
11: No, absolutely a gentleman. Absolutely. And it came, nothing ever came of it. We just DM'd on AOL.
0: There you go. AOL. So much love sprouted from AOL. I think my favorite part of the call is you were on AOL Messenger. All right, Amy. Thank you. It's nice to know our Scary is a gentleman. Thank you for listening to us. Hello, Paula.
12: Hello.
0: Oh, someone finally chose my topic. What's the weirdest thing you have in your junk drawer?
12: Okay, I have this little coffin box with Captain Spaulding on it, and I keep all my kids' lost teeth inside.
0: Oh, so it's a dead tooth box.
12: Yeah.
0: That's not so crazy.
2: Wow.
0: I mean, it's a way to remember the tooth.
12: Yeah, my kids even know that the tooth fairy leaves the tooth so mommy can have it for her tooth box.
0: Oh, there you go.
2: Oh, that's very nice of the tooth fairy.
0: I know. At least you're not collecting, like, people's bones and things.
2: Right.
0: I mean, that's as close as you get.
12: My kids.
0: There you go.
2: She's going to make a set of dentures one day.
0: You could.
12: Those are nice teeth you have. Out of it one day.
0: Exactly. Those are nice teeth you got. Well, those are my kids. Oh, okay. All right. Thank you very much. Not bad. Not awful.
2: No.
0: Let's see. Dun, dun, dun, dun, dun, dun. Hello, Aruna.
13: Hi. Hi, Elvis.
0: Aruna, which topic are you calling about on the topic train?
13: So, worst thing on a date.
0: Oh, yeah. What happened?
13: Mm-hmm. So, I had one too many glasses of wine, and I threw up on my date in the restaurant right in the seat. And it was the winter time, so he had to take all his clothes off and walk outside with just long johns and a t-shirt.
0: Oh, no.
2: Oh, my gosh.
0: Now, did you ever date him again?
13: I'm married to him.
0: Oh, there you go. The couple that vomits on each other stays together.
2: Yeah, it worked.
0: Is that the rule? See, that's not bad. I would think we all have vomit on date stories. Gandhi told us hers.
3: Yes. I mean, I basically did the same thing. We were hanging out, having a great time, had a little bit too much to drink, but we were making out. And in the middle of us making out, I just sort of leaned over to the right and puked. And he laughed and he was like, well, we are done making out.
0: Yeah. I was on the beach in Galveston and there's this guy we were all hanging out with and we were drinking way too much in the sun. And I was like, tonight. I was so excited. And then me on the sand. And I cleaned up and looked up, and he was gone.
2: Oh, no.
13: My husband liked that, so.
0: Yeah, there's that. Aruna, thank you. Take it easy. Y'all, where is the one that happened on the ship? I love that text.
14: Oh, the Norwegian one.
0: Yeah, oh, my God. They were, okay. My family got drunk together at dinner on Norwegian Breakaway. You know, people love having fun on
2: they
0: Norwegian
2: do.
0: Cruises.
2: Yeah.
0: We were ripping on my brother's ex-boyfriend because he sucked. And my brother let the cat out of the bag. He was giggling that his ex was uncircumcised. We were all surprised since that was different for all of us. None of us had been with someone uncircumcised. Then we were all laughing. And then someone said, well, your grandfather was uncircumcised too, said Grandma.
2: Oh.
0: And then Mom looked up and said, well, your dad was as well. So our whole family was talking about who in the family was uncircumcised.
14: Oh, my God.
3: Dear God.
0: The magic of things that happen on Norwegian ships. I don't know.
2: All right.
0: There's that. What was the weirdest dumbass move your mother ever pulled on you, Danielle?
2: Oh, my gosh. When she used to pretend like she ran away from home and she...
4: What?
2: My dad would come home. He goes, "Where's mom?" I go, "Oh, I don't know. She ran away from home. I drove her out." And so where was she? At the neighbor's house. And my dad would say, "Just go to the neighbor's house. You know that's where she is."
0: You know, moms and dads, I must assume, they lie a lot. You do with your kids, right?
2: Like, they're going to come and I'm going to call the bad kids home. They're going to come and take you away. But my kids are not, there's no such thing. Like, that's not going to happen. Like, kids nowadays are a lot smarter than we were. We were really stupid when we were
3: They can just Google it and be like, what? That doesn't exist, mom.
2: Right. We believed everything.
0: And I love people admitting anything over text because we can't see them face to face. I was on a date and we were eating dinner outside in one of those closed bubbles because of COVID.
2: Oh, yeah.
0: And I pooped myself and I had to Rambo the rest of the night.
2: Okay.
3: What does that mean, Rambo the rest of the night?
0: You have to go to the bathroom, get rid of your underwear, and come back to the COVID bubble for the rest of your dinner.
2: That's so disgusting.
0: Oh, my God.
3: I love our jobs. These are great.
0: Do you really?
3: Yes.
0: This is so stupid. I do too.
14: Check it out.
15: Good morning.
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2: Yay, music. Oh, I love this song.
3: It's a TikTok classic.
2: Look at that. Let's go talk to Madeline. Is it Madeline or Madeline? Oh, what is your name? Is it Madeline?
4: It's Madeline. Oh, my God. I cannot believe I'm on the air.
2: Well, yeah, you did it.
4: Hello, lady.
2: You know, getting through to us is just part of it. Now you have to figure out the sound we're about to give you with Gandhi's
4: okay,
2: game.
4: I'm going to try my best.
2: Gandhi, set it up for Madeline.
5: All right, so we all listen to very popular music, and certain artists have signature sounds. I don't want to give any hints because I used the only time I could think of, but you've heard them make these sounds in all of their songs. We're going to play one of those sounds. You just have to guess who the artist is.
4: Okay.
2: Let's see how you do on this.
5: Elvis, I'm going to be texting you the answers.
2: No, don't. And I'll tell you why.
5: Oh.
2: Usually, Gandhi sends me the cheat sheet. I don't want to know.
5: Okay.
2: I'm going to go in blind just like Madeline.
5: Okay. Wow.
2: Okay. All right, Madeline, these are the sounds that artists make in their songs.
4: Okay, I'm ready.
2: Signature sounds. Here we go. Here is celebrity sound number one.
6: Yeah!
4: Oh, my God. I'm sorry. I'm so nervous. I don't know if my whole brain went blank.
5: It's going to get harder.
2: Oh boy. Well, yeah, that was easy.
5: Yeah, that was the easy one.
2: One more time. Here it is.
6: Yeah!
2: Huh.
4: I don't know. I'm so sorry. I can't believe I got through it.
2: Okay, well, hold on. No, don't give up yet. Who was that?
5: That was Lil Jon.
2: Okay.
6: Lil Jon.
2: Yeah! What? All right, okay. Come on. We're just getting started here. Let's not give up, Madeline. Come on. Buck up, sister. Get back on that horse and go.
4: Okay.
2: Here we go. Celebrity sound number two. Oh, okay, I know who that is. Who's that?
4: Oh, my God. It's right on the tip of my tongue. Oh, my God.
2: Okay, think it through. You know, let's you know, give it a moment. Let it breathe.
4: I'm so hard.
2: I don't know.
4: I'm so sorry.
2: Oh, no. Any guesses in the room?
3: That was Doja Cat.
5: No.
6: Ooh,
2: oh, no. No, scary. Oh, hold on.
5: Scary,
2: hey, Scary, this buzz for you.
5: Scary, no. I love her, too. That was Ariana Grande.
3: Oh, that's
2: Ariana.
4: Oh,
2: even
4: God.
2: I got that.
4: Yeah.
2: All right.
4: That's what I was thinking. Oh, my God.
2: Okay, but you have to do more than think it. You got to say it. Here we go. No, Madeline, don't give up yet.
4: Here we go.
2: Hold on. Let's all get it together. Here is celebrity sound number three. Hey. Love him. You've got to get this right.
4: Bad
2: the biggest
4: Bunny,
2: name of the
4: yeah.
2: Bad Bunny.
5: Yay!
2: Absolutely.
5: We got one.
2: Oh, thank you. You got one. All right. Okay, Madeline, now you're on a roll. Here's celebrity sound number four.
6: Come on.
2: One more time. Listen closely.
6: Come on.
2: Hmm.
4: I don't know. Is that like, I don't know, I'm
2: going
4: to guess Bruno Mars? I have no idea.
2: Bruno Mars. Huh.
4: No.
6: Come on!
5: Oh, the dog.
4: That's way off.
2: Who is it?
3: Is that DMX?
5: It is!
4: Right. Oh. Right. Oh, come on. Yeah. I just can't believe, like, I'm getting all of these wrong.
5: You got
2: well,
5: one right.
2: Okay. Okay. Yeah, happy. You got one right. Should we just give her a shirt and call it a day?
5: Maybe we save the next six.
4: I only called because today's my son's birthday. And I was like, Oh my God.
5: Oh, he would love
4: and he's
5: t-shirt.
4: Gone through and he's gone through such a hard time that he had cancer and he's now in remission. So I'm so excited. And
2: this is good news.
4: That's the only reason I called, but I suck at these games. I'm so sorry.
2: No. Aww. You're not sucking in anything. Let's keep going. Do it for your... What's your son's name?
4: Noah.
2: Okay, do it for Noah. Here we go. Here's another celebrity sound. Who is that?
4: Ken.
2: Do you know who it is? Okay, one more time. Here we go.
4: Oh, I have no idea. Oh, I'm so sorry.
2: No.
4: Oh, my God.
2: Scary. Who is it?
3: That was Megan Thee Stallion.
5: Yeah.
2: Look at you.
4: Oh,
2: you got
4: my
2: one.
4: God.
2: All right. All right. Let's keep barreling through. Here we go. Here's another celebrity sound. Sugar. You know who that is.
4: Yeah, it's not Michael Jackson?
2: Yes,
5: hey, all right.
4: Oh, my God. Okay, it's hard to hear on the phone.
2: Yeah, I know, I know. But you got it. You got it. So you can get these. Oh, all right, here's another celebrity set.
4: Oh, Shakira. I love her.
2: Oh, excellent. Look at you.
5: Here we go.
2: You're on fire. All right, another celebrity sound.
4: Here, can you play it again?
2: Yes.
3: I just got
4: it. I have no idea.
3: Just take a guess. Take a wild guess.
4: I don't know if it sounds weird on the phone.
2: It sounds weird here, too. Hold on.
4: I don't know. It can't be Marge Simpson or something.
5: Oh,
4: like,
5: no.
2: So close. Nate, do you know who it is, Nate?
1: I have no idea.
5: It's Cardi B.
2: It's Cardi B.
4: Oh, my God.
2: Okay, let me give you another one. Here we go, Madeline. Who is this? Oh, we know who that is.
5: Yeah.
4: Oh, my God. It's on the tip of my tongue. Play it again.
2: Okay. Here it is.
4: Now. Is that like Britney Spears?
2: Yay! Okay, all right.
4: God.
2: Look at that. You got it in there. All right, one more. Let's see how you do. Madeline, one more to go.
4: Okay.
2: Sound celebrities make.
4: Rock. Okay, play it one more time.
2: Okay, if you think it through, you'll get it.
4: Rock. Oh my God.
2: Okay, you got this.
4: Oh my God.
2: Huh. One more time. Here it is. Rock. You can hear it. You can hear his voice.
4: Oh, I can't. I'm sorry. I have no idea.
5: Damn it.
4: I feel like it's on the tip of my tongue. I know the sound. I just can't remember.
2: God.
3: Pick someone.
4: I'm just worried I'm going to be late to work anyway.
2: Oh, I know. Right. You're like me in college. You've had a lot of things on the tip of your tongue today.
5: Damn.
2: Danielle, who was that?
7: Jay-Z.
5: Yeah.
2: There you go. That
4: was
2: Jay-Z.
4: Oh, my God. Yes.
2: All right. Well, here we go. So how many out of 10 did Madeline get?
4: Four
5: of them.
4: Oh, wow. I'm sorry.
2: No.
4: I tried my best. I really tried my best.
5: Okay.
2: I know you did.
5: Sorry.
2: And we love you for trying your best. Well, look, thank you for trying.
4: Oh, my God.
2: She can't leave empty
4: handed. Can I just say one thing?
2: Oh, please do.
4: I've been listening to you for the last 25 years. I Danielle, everybody, I love you guys. You make my morning every day. I have an hour-long commute, and it makes it so short.
5: Oh, that's nice. That's so sweet.
4: Thank you.
5: Thanks for listening.
2: You know what I'm about to do.
5: I know. Do it. Just do it.
2: No.
5: Lord.
2: Gandhi, come on.
5: You're going to give her a t-shirt?
4: I'd love something.
5: Oh, a t-shirt. I bet Noah would love that t-shirt.
7: She really did try. I mean, she didn't give up. That's a good thing.
4: I tried my best. It's so hard on the phone.
1: We don't do participation medals here at the Elvis
7: Grand. You know,
1: Grand.
7: I would like to. I would like one of us to try it on the phone and just to see what it sounds like.
5: We did that.
3: I have done this, and I've been successful hard. With it.
5: Scary crushed it.
3: I crushed it on the phone.
5: Should we do like a vote?
4: Really?
2: I did. I think we should. Okay, but that's my vote. Danielle, what's your vote?
7: I say we should.
2: What about you, Scary?
3: God, you
2: Scary,
3: know what?
2: Vote.
3: I say we.
4: Come on,
3: Scary. I say we should. 25 years.
2: Okay, Nate.
1: At this point, that's a majority. So I think that.
2: Well, no, but Gandhi, I just want to hear your vote.
5: You're not going to say no. I love it. You tried. That's amazing. But in this world, you have to win.
4: Gandhi, please.
5: I got outvoted. So I'm just, you know, toeing the line here. A bunch of ninnies.
2: Okay. Here's what we're going to do. So how old is your son, Noah?
4: He's 17. He's going for his driver's license this morning.
5: Oh, okay. Good luck, Noah.
2: All right. Now, the rule is he has to be on this ship.
4: Oh, my God.
2: Okay.
4: No.
2: Norwegian is the only cruise line sailing from Philly. Their first cruise line to bring cruising back to Philly since 2009. From Philly to Bermuda. Amazing.
4: Oh my God, we wanted to take the ship forever.
2: You're going to be on board a Norwegian ship to Bermuda.
4: No way. Oh my God.
2: Yeah, you got it.
5: Oh, yeah. Yeah.
4: Thank you.
2: But Noah has to be on there.
4: Noah is definitely going to be on there.
5: Oh, good.
2: Yeah,
5: good.
2: Don't tell Gandhi the date because she'll come. She'll try to she'll try to like siphon gas out of the ship.
4: I love you guys.
2: Well, thank you. And thanks for listening to us. Congratulations. That was a great game.
5: Well, thank you.
3: It was fantastic. It really was.
2: She worked really hard. Gandhi worked really hard on that game. It didn't really need it.
5: Really long time to make that game.
4: I'm sorry, Gandhi.
2: Oh my God. Cool. Congratulations. You give Noah our best. I hope he aces that driving test today. And there you go. You're a great mom. Thank you, Madeline.
4: Oh my God.
2: Hold on one second, okay?
4: My year.
5: Congratulations.
2: Thank you. Thank you. And tell Noah congratulations on remission. Everything. Okay, hold on one second. Okay, so I know I don't want to go. I don't want to take a break because Gandhi's going to yell at me.
5: I won't. I got outvoted.
2: I'm keeping these mics on all day.
5: It's democracy. I told you, I don't have faith in democracy, but the majority won, so it's okay.
2: Oh Lord! No, people are agreeing with you, Gandhi. People are texting in saying they totally agree with you.
5: Oh, thank you, people.
2: All right. Here's someone else texting. She shouldn't get crap.
8: Let's do it.
2: We can't do the show. Well, I have the wrong microphone.
8: Oh. I truly just look forward to listening to each one of your voices every single day.
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1: It's a room. Let's go around it.
2: Yeah!
1: I'm starting with Froggy. Froggy, what's on your mind today?
3: I realized I've been doing the toothpaste thing all wrong. Does anybody else in this room, when you use toothpaste, do you fill the entire brush up with toothpaste or do you just put a little dot?
1: Just a dot.
4: Really?
5: I think I overdo it.
1: They're saying that in the old days, they had toothpaste commercials that would show them putting a whole huge, massive blob on your brush.
3: Yeah.
5: So you would, like a tilde.
1: So you would go out faster and go buy more.
5: Oh.
1: But what did you learn, Froggy?
3: Well, the Aquafresh logo is the entire brush full of toothpaste. That's how I've been doing it. Last night, I got scolded. Lisa's like, that's how much you use? No wonder you go through toothpaste so much. You're only supposed to use about as big as your pinky nail, like a dot. I had no idea. I've been toothpasting wrong for 50 years.
6: I didn't know there was a right or wrong way. I thought it was put on what you want.
4: I reload halfway around my mouth.
3: What?
4: Seriously. I do this side with one, and
3: then
4: I reload.
3: And you put more on?
4: Yeah.
3: All right, that's a little much, Scary.
6: Dude,
4: I do two loads.
1: Oh, my God. You do the toothpaste reload?
4: I do two loads of toothpaste.
5: Two loads of toothpaste?
1: Do you just squirt it in your mouth?
4: No. You load up the brush, half your mouth.
1: You put a tube in every time you brush your teeth. One tube. Dong.
5: Oh, God. Why do they say you're not supposed to swallow it? Is it that bad for you? They say don't swallow toothpaste.
1: I
5: want to know why.
1: Well, I know, but if you're using it in your mouth and you're brushing all that stuff out of there, you probably want to get that out of there.
3: Yeah.
5: I guess.
3: I don't swallow. That's bad.
1: Okay,
3: swallowing is bad.
1: So did you start using just a little dab?
3: Yeah, this morning I used a dab and I felt like I didn't use enough, but I'll get used to it. I'll adapt.
1: I think it's okay. Toothpaste is still okay in price. Go ahead and use as much as you want. Yeah. You can just do like Scary and blow a whole load in there.
5: Oh, my God.
1: What turn is it? I'm totally... No. Danielle, have you gone?
5: No.
1: Danielle, what's going on?
5: So yesterday, I was in the elevator, and there was a person with a dog that got on the elevator. It was like a doodle, like a type of a doodle dog. That doodle put their nose right up my butt.
1: All right.
5: And the owner saw it and didn't apologize, didn't say anything. I went, whoo, like that. Nothing. Didn't say a word. And What was I going to say? Take your dog's nose out of my butt?
6: Like, yeah.
1: They should have done something.
5: Like, seriously, sure. I thought that was so rude. You just let your dog do that to people without acknowledging it? That's assault. That was assault with a deadly nose.
1: And, you know, dogs don't mean anything sexual.
5: I know. Right? He was just sniffing around the, you know, the whole place. But come on.
1: The whole place.
5: My butt was clean, I swear.
1: He was sniffing around the whole place.
5: Well, in the elevator, and then he wound up
1: in
5: my butt.
1: The whole place.
5: Oh, I get it. I got you. Okay.
1: Scotty, what's
5: it
1: up?
5: Took a minute.
7: You know, generally when I say, am I the only one? The answer is usually yes.
5: Yeah.
7: So am I the only one in here that has like an industrial sign in their house? I had to order a sign from Amazon that says, do not flush anything other than toilet paper down the toilet.
1: Are you kidding me?
7: No, because my girls flush all kinds of stupid stuff down the toilet.
5: What?
7: Well, you know, girl things and other stuff. That they're not supposed to.
5: Yeah, don't do that.
7: Well, those, the things that the girls use.
5: Tampons?
7: And the other,
5: you can't say
7: and the other thing.
1: You can
5: they
1: say
5: flush
1: tampons.
5: Pads?
7: Everything.
5: Oh, God.
6: Let me tell you, my sister, when she moved into her old house, somebody had done that for years,
7: yep.
6: And she had a lot of problems with the pipes.
7: I had a huge... I mean, when they were really young, Ashley flushed a diaper down the toilet. You know how expensive that was?
1: Whoa. You know what I do? I put my pads in Nate's refrigerator.
5: I'm scared of Nate's fridge.
1: Yeah, remember that around the room?
7: So that's on the toilet lid when all her friends come over. Like, what is this?
5: Oh.
1: All right, so let's hear it for industrial signs in our bathroom.
5: Yay!
6: So weird.
5: Yeah.
6: So weird.
1: Gandhi, what's up?
8: I know we have talked about this before, but I did it and I shouldn't have done it. Be careful when you tell somebody that they remind you of somebody else, because they might not take that as a compliment, even if you mean it as a compliment.
7: Correct.
8: I am watching a show called Hacks, and there is an assistant named Kayla. And when I tell you, Kayla is our girl Celia. It is like, I was like, this girl reminds me so much of Celia.
1: Is that good or bad?
8: I think it's great. I think Kayla's hilarious. I love that character. And I said it to Celia, and she goes, oh, God.
5: Oh no.
8: I was like, I mean, I just, oh, what? All the good things.
5: Oh, no.
8: All the good things. All the good things about Kayla are the good things about you. Oh, my God. Don't do it. Just keep it to yourself. Tell a friend. Don't tell the person.
1: Okay, good. Yeah. good to know. I'm going to go back and call her Kayla today, see what she says.
9: Hey, Nate, what's up?
10: Guys that don't wear underwear, why don't you wear underwear? Seriously, I was on the...
1: It's a preference.
10: I was on the subway the other day, and this guy bends over, and you just see that massive butt crack. And I'm like, no underwear. And I'm thinking,
1: What if he was wearing? What if he was wearing a thong?
10: No.
8: But what if it was pulled down with his pants?
10: The butt crack, you could see so much butt crack. There was no underwear there.
5: Isn't that uncomfortable?
1: Seriously, I know people who won't wear underwear ever. Uncle Johnny never wore underwear.
5: Really?
10: Oh. Why? Did he ever explain to you?
2: I don't like underwears.
8: Is it like a good pair of underwear, kind of like a bra for girls? Like,
3: yes.
8: Does it keep your boys in place and it snug where they should be instead of just flopping around?
3: Yep.
8: Yeah.
1: Come on, Frog. Do you wear them every day?
3: I do. I wear underwear every single day. But I'll say I have weekend underwear that are different than my weekday underwear. I know that's weird.
1: What do you mean?
5: Explain
1: that weekend underwear. What's that?
3: Because my weekend underwear, I'm going to do like stuff around the house and get sweaty and dirty in them. My underwear during the week are much nicer and better. So I wear different. I'm weird.
1: This is disgusting.
3: I'm strange.
8: Girls have all kinds of different underwear.
10: Yeah. Okay. I've heard that.
1: Talk about it.
8: Women have regular, like, cute undies, and then you have, like, the period panties, where you're like, oh, sorry, I used that word.
10: And then you have the underwear if you think you're going to get lucky then.
8: Yeah, that's, like, the matching. If someone's matching, they already made a decision.
5: You know that my mom, I think it was my mom or my grandma, said you always should have on your best pair of underwear because in case you get into an accident, you have to go to the hospital and they have to undress you. Want to not have those granny panties on. You want to have the good panties on.
1: If you work in an emergency room, call us now.
8: How important are the undies?
1: Yeah, how important is it to have your best on?
10: That's a great question.
1: I don't know. We'll get to
5: best
1: that later.
5: Best undies forward. Come on.
1: And finally, scary.
11: The nightmare is over. I sold my place.
10: Yay!
11: You have no idea. Never again. Please, word to the wise. Don't buy one thing if you haven't sold the other thing.
3: Well, that's scary. That's dangerous. Because if you sell the first house and you don't have a place to live, that's worse.
11: Right, I stayed in my old place for 20 years, my entire life. That was the only thing I ever owned. And now I said, I'm going to buy this over here. I'm going to try and like put my pennies over here. Well, I jumped the gun and put the cart before the horse. And I'm loving my life in my new place. The problem is this other one has been sitting here like an albatross around my neck for 3 months. So I finally was able to unload it.
5: Good for you. Nice.
1: Did you make a profit?
11: I did because, you know, I lived there for 20 years. And
1: how long was it on the market?
11: It was on the market for a good 3 months.
5: Wow.
1: Oh, okay.
5: What'd you get, $1.380?
1: That's a lot. A lot more than you paid for it.
11: I'm thankful.
1: No, you know what? Three months on the market. You know what? That's that's not awful.
3: No,
11: it's not the worst.
1: No, you're okay. But, you're okay. So, all right, now it's time to go buy another one.
11: Yeah, no, that's it.
1: All right, so lesson learned. According to Scary, don't buy the new one until you've sold the old one.
11: Whatever it is in life.
1: Okay. You got beef? Call us. Why are you mad?
5: I like chicken. I like chicken better.
1: Call us. Why are you mad? What's your beef? Diamond, I got bad news. Diamond, I got bad news.
8: Uh-oh.
1: Here comes a wave of negativity.
8: Okay.
1: I said, what's your beef? Why are you mad? Call Diamond now.
8: Okay.
1: At 800-242-0100. We reserve the right not to put you on the air. Because, I mean, if you just say something stupid that no one wants to hear, it's like, goodbye.
5: But wait a minute. We say things stupid every day, and we're on the air.
1: We were hired to do that.
5: Oh, okay. Absolutely. Just checking.
1: Yeah, if you call it with the same stupid complaints we get over and over, I'm not putting you on. I'm done with that. Mm. Give me new complaints.
8: Oh, you want new and inventive.
1: Yes.
8: Okay.
1: Let's go talk to Laura. Hello, Laura.
12: Hi.
1: Good morning. And what is your complaint in life?
12: So there's nowhere to have a kid's birthday party anymore.
1: What's going on? What happened to Chuck E. Cheese?
5: Still there.
12: So, you know what? What about the adults, though? I have three kids. And I would like a meal and an adult beverage while I contain the chaos. You know, Chuck E. Cheese doesn't really do it for me. Like, I think the party should be about the parents just as much as the kids.
1: Well, don't invite the kids.
8: Yeah.
1: Hey, or just bring that one birthday kid and then be the only kid.
5: You know what my sister did? She rented this space and then she had, like, this company bring in, like, you know, those bowls that the kids crawl in and, a little playground. And then on the other side, it was all the adults doing adult stuff with adult beverages and hanging out, whatever. And the kids were on the other side of the room doing their thing.
1: You know me. I would go to the adult side to get cocktails, then go to this side and roll around in the balls.
5: Oh, God.
1: Those ballrooms, those are dirty, aren't they?
12: They call that soft play setups, and I have three boys, and nothing about the way they play is soft. So.
1: Right. So you're talking about an adult space that kids can be harnessed, I guess. Well, how old are your kids?
12: I have three two and okay. turning one.
5: He's oh, okay. wow.
13: So Dave and Buster's is not until right. later in life. Yeah. I got it. You know what? Okay. Right. Duly noted, Laura from Babylon says there are no places for kids' birthday parties that cater also to adults.
5: Yeah.
13: We go talk to Joe. Hi, Joe.
14: Hi, how we doing?
13: Doing okay. You have a beef with Rose from Titanic.
5: What?
13: What is your Rose beef?
14: I get in major arguments with people all the time.
13: Okay, what's this?
14: Well, she's the biggest movie villain of all time. Worse than Thanos, worse than anything you think of. My thing is,
13: why's that?
14: Imagine her husband that he spends his whole entire life with, has children, grandchildren with, those of life, is in heaven waiting for her to come back, and she goes back to this homeless guy that she met for 3 days in.
5: And killed.
14: Oh, exactly. I wasn't even getting part of the door. That's not even the worst part of it. That poor guy that says in turning, now he's in heaven, like twiddling his thumb, waiting for her to come back. And she's not. She's going back to the Titanic.
5: I never thought about that part.
13: That door didn't have enough room for him, did it?
10: No.
14: Oh, there was plenty of room. Come on. I think we all know that. There was definitely plenty of room. But she was a little spoiled girl.
13: You know what I love? You know what I love, Joe? This is what keeps you up at night.
5: Yeah.
13: The Rose from Titanic.
14: Yeah, absolutely. That, you know, that B word.
13: Yeah. As in bane of your existence? The B word.
14: Sometimes. There you go, Joe. When people go and get into arguments about it.
13: You know what? Joe's going to have a happy day because that's all he's mad at. Yeah, we love you, Joe. Thanks for checking in, man.
14: Can I just say one thing?
13: Yeah, sure.
14: I've been listening to you guys for the past like 25 years. I started when Greg T went skinny dipping in my pool. My dad almost beat the crap out of him.
5: Oh, my God.
13: Oh, man. I remember
5: that's
13: that.
5: Awesome.
13: Greg T was naked and your dad wanted to beat him up.
14: Yeah, he had no idea who he was. It's the best thing I've ever seen.
13: You know, if we could redo it, we'd go ahead and let him beat him up.
5: No.
13: I don't know.
14: Let's now.
13: Well, okay, well, they got pools there. Joe, thank you so much, and I hope you have the best day ever. Thanks for listening to us. There you go. History of our show right there.
5: Yeah.
13: Years and years ago, his dad almost beat up our own Greg T. Mm-hmm. Crazy. What?
5: Remember when
13: scary.
5: We gave that away as a prize?
13: Yep. Greg T naked in your pool.
5: Yeah, that's how we kick off the summer.
11: I got a beef to all the brands out there that are shrinking the products and raising the prices, and don't think that we don't notice. You're taking us for fools. I hate that.
13: Okay, you're not alone.
11: What I'm talking about. You know who you are, you big brands.
5: Oh, if we're going this way, let's talk about my building management.
13: Uh-oh. What happened there?
5: The floors on my apartment are terrible. They won't do anything to fix it. Oh, my God. Don't get me started.
13: They should fix those because if they own that building, they need to protect it.
5: One would think,
13: if it falls apart, it's going to cost more later. Dumbasses.
5: There's always something. Yep.
13: All right. You know how down the hall Charlamagne does Donkey of the Day?
5: Yeah.
13: We should do Dumbass of the Day.
5: Yeah. Ooh, let's do it. Who would it be today?
13: I'll take it.
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4: I mean, come on. I thought I was impressing you by telling you I had dinner next to Miss Universe last night.
6: That's impressive.
4: But now I'm finding out that you guys are superstars.
6: Oh.
4: Tell everyone what happened, Danielle.
6: So I was so excited. This is so stupid, but I was so excited. So I had...
7: Own Elvis Duran. The Elvis Duran phone tap.
4: All right, Danielle, what's your phone tap all about?
6: All right, so Dave wants to phone tap his wife. Their daughter's graduating from high school, so she's been super stressed about all the guests that are coming for dinner, and they're staying, you know, for this party that they're throwing. So he thought it would be fun if I call from the catering hall, because there's a little bit of a problem.
4: There's always a problem. Here comes Daniel's phone tap. He's on

0: Yeah. Well, you're supposed to have the party at 6, and we actually need to bump it back 2 hours, so we need to start it at 4.
1: At 4?
0: Is that going to be an issue?
1: Well, yes, that's going to be an issue because she doesn't graduate until 5 o'clock.
0: Dude, that or I have to cancel the whole party.
1: Are you kidding me?
0: No.
1: It is this weekend.
0: I know, and that's why I'm giving you a heads up a couple of days. You know, I didn't want to call you the day before.
1: A couple of days?
0: Yeah.
1: What do you, that's not even a heads up.
0: Is Grandma going to the graduation? Send Grandma over to the party to greet the guests. What's the big deal? You know,
1: you're
0: Grandma.
1: You're chopping our party in half because everyone can't be there.
0: They can start partying. They're nice and tipsy when the graduation girl gets there, and the party's in full flow. It works.
1: And my party that is for my daughter, she is only going to be there for an hour and a half.
0: She doesn't care. She's not even 21. She can't even drink.
1: What does that have to do with anything?
0: Oh, gosh. As long as she gets the cash in the envelope, she doesn't care. Believe
1: me. You are so disrespectful.
0: What? Here's the thing, though. Next, we can do the following Sunday at 6
1: o'clock. No, you listen to me. I have people coming in from out of town.
0: Okay.
1: They are not staying for the whole week.
0: So
1: they're coming in for the weekend for the celebration.
0: Okay, so just have them come back the following weekend.
1: Why would I have them come in from out of town twice?
0: What, you don't want to see your family more than once? I mean, that's a little rude.
1: I need to call my husband. This is absolutely unacceptable.
0: Okay, thank you. Dave, are you there?
2: Oh, my God.
0: All right.
2: I realize she's going to kill me, but yeah. This is good. Oh, she's calling me. Hang on.
0: Okay, miss the call, and we'll call her back.
2: Oh, man, okay.
1: Hello?
2: I'm sorry I missed your call. What's up?
1: I am so furious right now.
2: What's going on?
1: I got a call from the restaurant for Tim's party.
2: Right.
1: And they said that they're double booked, and they proposed that we move it back to 4.
2: All right. Well, I mean, if it means trying to save this, I will bow out of the actual ceremony itself so that I can get over there.
1: You're going to miss your daughter's graduation.
2: I'm trying to make this work, okay? Just listen to me. Everybody else can go to the party, wouldn't you think? I mean, let's try and figure out a way to make this happen. But
1: no, that is absolutely... Take that off the plate. That is not even an option.
2: It's not the birth of our first grandkid. It's a graduation.
1: I've had enough of this conversation. Make a phone call. And when you call, don't take from that nasty bitch.
0: Yeah, I guess you don't have to take my... Because really, it's just a phone tap.
1: Are you kidding me?
0: This is just a joke. My name is Danielle Monaro from Elvis Duran and the Morning Show. Your husband wanted to phone tap you.
1: I am shaking right now. Not even funny.
2: Oh, honey, come on.
0: You can play this back at the graduation. Grandma will love it.
2: See, there you go.
1: I was thinking, can I call the cops? I don't even know what I can do.
3: The Elvis Duran phone tap.
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1: Well, Danielle, would you do you? We've had this conversation,
2: would
1: I want to ask the question again.
2: I would try it. See what it's like. I guess I'm okay.
3: I would say hell no about me.
2: No,
3: I look like my dad, and that would be really weird.
2: They'd be okay with that.
1: I tell you what, Nate would do himself.
4: Yeah.
2: Oh, over and over again.
4: Absolutely. Okay, look at this.
1: Okay, let me find a picture of them. Okay, I'm finding a picture. I know it's boring. Okay, here they are.
2: Let me see.
1: Don't they look like twins?
2: Let me see.
4: Oh my God.
1: The husband and wife. Look, they look just like each other.
2: Oh, that's scary.
1: They do. Look.
2: Wow.
1: That's their husband and wife.
2: That's
1: and they're
2: scary.
1: They're great people. Yeah. They're wonderful, beautiful kids.
2: But they look like scary. Would you do yourself?
4: I would not do me. In fact, no. I'm shocked there's any interest in anyone doing me whatsoever.
2: Oh, scary.
1: All right.
2: I wouldn't do me.
5: I would shoot much higher than that.
1: Look at you. I would like to do me once.
3: Just to see what
1: okay,
3: it's
1: like. Okay, but wait. But hear me out. Mm-hmm. I want to be able to do me, but I want me to... Like, I need to, like, feel what it feels like while I'm doing me.
3: Yeah. You really need to be able to do you. Doing you.
1: Okay, let's say you're doing someone. They have certain feelings that they physically feel because of whatever action they're doing. And then you do because they're doing it to you or you're doing it to them. I want to make sure I feel all of those sensations at the same time.
3: Wow, that would be really overwhelming.
1: This is the weirdest conversation.
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1: Zach Dillon, hey, how's it going? It's Friday. Happy for that. These short weeks are very long. And in reality, they're not, but cram all the work in 4 days. It's like, oh, I am so happy. It's Friday today. TGIF.

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1: Well, evidently you can buy happiness after we've been told you can't. 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Hang on. 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

up? It is Zach Dillon. 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

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I really like what they call the morning pause method. And so P-A-U-S-E, there's something for each letter of the word pause. 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
1: 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We know that. But the lineup, how you can win tickets before you can even buy them, 8 a.m. Eastern, Tuesday morning right here.

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You got to make sure that you DM us if you ever need anything. Birthday shout outs. 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

All the hits and Elvis Duran in the morning. It's 107.5 Kiss FM. It's after 12 now, a.k.a. your lunch hour. Hey, do you eat the same lunch every day? You're not boring. You're on to something. Researchers say it can actually be a smart move. Let me tell you more about that in

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It's 107.5 Kiss FM. It's Zach Dillon after one. I know yesterday was National Hamburger Day, a day to celebrate the iconic American food that is a hamburger. I saw, though, and I wanted to bring this up because I saw it after the show yesterday, but people's crazy suggestions online to what to put on your burger, it's insane that people put some of this stuff on there. I'll tell you more in 7 minutes.

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1: Well, I hope you have a great final weekend of May coming up. 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Next month is Monday. It's okay. 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

it helped that we had a 4-day work week. That was really nice. Now we just have to get through the rest of the workday, and then it's the weekend. It's Chloe. If you got requests, get those to me. Chloe on the Air on Instagram and TikTok. It's Kiss FM. When I was young.

District is tonight. Gates open at 5:30. People's Band are taking the stage at 6. The Pork Tornadoes are on at 8. And then there's a silent disco afterwards that you have to check out. We are going to be out there as well. If you see our booth, stop by, say hi, grab some Kiss the Wag. 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

Pink Panthers' Stateside is at number 4 this week on our top 10 songs on 107.5 Kiss FM, and Zara Larsson's on there twice. If you want to see the full 10, head over to our Instagram. It's

Another reason to look forward to Friday's Sips and Songs at the District is back today. It's going to be the People's Band taking the stage at 6, the Pork Tornadoes at 8, and they have a silent disco happening at 10. We'll be out there as well. If you see the Kiss tent, stop by.

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We are making our iHeartRadio Music Festival announcement on Tuesday. Find out who's going to be in the lineup, how to win tickets. It's all going down at 9 a.m. on Tuesday. It's

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